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4: I'm Ed Benkin. The first round of the NHL draft continues on ESPN. It was no surprise who the Leafs took at number one. Penn State's Gabe McKenna becomes the first pick. Ivar Stenberg goes to San Jose second. Center Caleb Mahotra goes third to Vancouver, where he'll be coached by his father. Buffalo takes defenseman Daxon Rudolph fourth. The defenseman Albert Smits goes to the Rangers at number five. Meanwhile, some trades in the league. The Mammoth have sent forward J.J. Paterka to Boston for a pair of first-round picks. The Knights have traded Pavel Dorofeev to the Rangers for a pair of picks. Meanwhile, ESPN's Greg Wyshynski talked about Washington's recent moves are designed to keep Alex Ovechkin in the Capitals uniform for one more year.
5: We should say the Capitals don't know if Ovechkin is coming back or not next season. He's going to make that decision after July 1st. But my sources tell me that their acquisitions of St. Louis Blues winger Jordan Kyrou and Alex Tucker, the Buffalo Sabres, aren't necessarily related to Ovechkin.
4: Meanwhile, the Avalanche have re-signed defenseman Brent Kulak and Brent Burns. In baseball, the Mets are playing with a new manager tonight after the Carlos Mendoza firing. They trail the Phillies 1-0 in the fourth. Astros are going for their fourth win in a row. They trail the Rangers 8-0 as they play in the fourth. Red Sox on top of the Yankees 4-0. Rangers shutting out the Blue Jays 5-0. Reds have a 4-1 lead over the Pirates. And the Mariners and Guardians are tied at one apiece. Some news from the NBA. According to ESPN, Shams Charania, Knicks guard Jose Alvarado is declining his option so he can sign a new 3-year deal. This will enable him to return to New York.
6: Hey, this is Rich Eisen. 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
15: 11 o'clock Eastern this evening. To the diamond we go. A game in progress, but it's not really a game. The White Sox are beating the Royals 22-1 in the bottom of the eighth inning. The White Sox have put up 23 hits in that game. Tristan Peters for the White Sox has 6 RBIs. In that game. Other games in action right now. Brewers leading the Cubs 6-2 there in the ninth. Twins on top of the Rockies 7-3. To the NHL we go. The NHL draft tonight. Toronto Maple Leafs take Penn State winger Gavin McKenna with the first overall pick. Was widely expected to go one. He does. This is Toronto's first overall pick since they selected Austin Matthews 10 years ago. Ironically, this past season was the first time they've missed the postseason with Matthews on the roster, which set up the pick for Gavin McKenna. For more stats and analysis, check out ESPN.com and the all-new ESPN app. We continue on with Game Night.
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2: Austin, as a locker room, as to what our head coach expects of us, what he wants our football team to look like. And so I would never confuse that with you know, just being quiet. I think there's a certainty there that's comforting as a player.
3: One last thing here. I want to go back, if we could, to, well, a sport that you're obviously helping kids with on grass. We had Mac Jones earlier on speaking specifically about grass, because George Kittle and everyone has commented, watching the World Cup. Wouldn't it be great if we could have grass in all these stadiums? And they always point to the injury risk. And look, it's easier to get tackled on grass than it is to get tackled on turf. But at the same time, Kirk, correct me if I'm wrong, your Achilles injury happened on grass. So the idea that grass magically cures all injuries, I think, is a bit of a fallacy, yet we all prefer the grass. Where do you come in or come down on the idea that the NFL is ripping up the turf and putting in the grass for the World Cup? They could do it now.
2: I could go deep on this topic. I don't know that people want to listen to me, you know, go detailed about grass versus turf for the next 15 minutes. But when I was coming up, field turf was new. And so it was really exciting to go play high school football or middle school football on a field turf field. There were only a handful of them. I remember when Nebraska first got field turf, it was a big deal, University of Nebraska. So
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1: We'll get our top stories. Gab McKenna, the top overall pick in the NHL draft to the Toronto Maple Leafs. The U.S. men getting ready for their next challenge at the World Cup. It is the knockout stage. Things get testy for the Red Sox and Yankees as the benches clear at Fenway Park. And the Mets part ways with manager Carlos Mendoza.
2: Here's the pitch. Swung on like a left. That's a base hit. Hill around third. They'll wave him to the plate. Soto with the throw. It's coming home. It's late. And Trey Turner with an RBI single, his second hit of the night, has put the Phillies back in front. It's 2-1.
1: Yeah, on a day that Mendoza is no longer in that New York dugout, they dropped their seven straight.

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1: Communist Zoran Mamdani. 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
14: They'll wave him to the plate. Soto with the throw. It's coming home. It's late. And Trey Turner with an RBI single, his second hit of the night, has put the Phillies back in front. It's 2-1.
15: Yeah, on a day that Mendoza is no longer in that New York dugout, they drop their seven straight as Trey Turner comes up with a game-winning knock in the seventh inning. It's heard on Sports Radio 94 WIP. Phillies 2-1 over the Mets. They are a last-place team, New York. 34-48, despite the second-highest payroll in the game. President David Sterns should be next on that chopping block. Here's Jeff Passan.
16: I don't know that Carlos Mendoza did a very good job.

0: Ray Stevens.
1: Oh, man, I love this guy. He was part of that team 40 years ago. 85 Bears Super Bowl champion Tim Reitman.
2: Thank you, Ray, and I appreciate you still holding on to me.
1: How do you get your mind wrapped around everything that's going on? Now, it's changed a little bit as far as social media, the media, bets, and things like that, but still, it's a big stage. It's the moment of your life. How do you keep that in check?
2: We were pretty loose, you know, going down into New Orleans. You know, the media created a lot of anxiety because of McMahon and some of the alleged things that he said on the radio. And I have to tell you, my best memories were of the days leading up to it. And I remember, you know, some of my running buddies then. Mike Tomczak was my roommate on the road, and I was really good friends with Tom Thayer. And we had an actor friend, Adrian Zemed, who's from Chicago, and we all rented a limousine so that we could go out and party, you know, that week and not have to drive and not worry about it. And like one of my memories, and you can ask Tom Thayer this, and I don't even know how it came up, but our limo driver's name was Bobby. And Bobby made the mistake of telling us he had a penile implant. So the whole week, Thayer's telling, "You better show us, Bobby, or I'm going to beat the bejesus out of you." I mean,
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3: Goals setting the Penn State freshman record for assists during his time with the Nittany Lions. 9 trades on night 1 of the draft as well. Continues today, 11 a.m. Eastern, for rounds 2 through 7 on ESPN TV. In baseball, Brewers open their series with the Cubs with a 6-2 win. Jacob Mizorowski lights out again. Mizorowski at the belt. Kicks and deals. Struck him out swinging. Blew him away with a fastball at 103. Miz gets out of it. 620 WTMJ on the call. Mizorowski throwing a first inning fastball clocked at 105.5 miles per hour, breaking his own record for the fastest pitch by a starting pitcher. Third fastest in the tracking era. Went 6 innings, gave up a solo homer to Seiya Suzuki, his first allowed in 75 and a third. His ERA 1.45, third lowest by a pitcher through his first 16 starts over the last 50 years.
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7: Is of Brooks and Dunn because George Strait was singing their song better than them. That was one of my favorite things. It was a year ago, like last week. You and I sat down with Brooks and Dunn. That was awesome. And you know those guys, I don't. And that was like an out of body experience for me. Like they were just sitting there talking to us.
8: Yeah. And laughing with us and telling funny jokes. But it's funny, you know how I'm not sure what the deal is here. It happened again 2 days ago. You know how each of us kind of have this number or two numbers in our phone that for some reason you just butt dial these random numbers sometimes?
7: Yeah. Yeah.
8: Like Mark Dyer, our great friend and mentor, that dude butt dials me 3 times a month.
7: Yeah.
8: And I'm on Ronnie Dunn's butt dial list.
7: Are you really?
8: Yes. And I will get these random phone calls from Ronnie Dunn, and I know very well that he does not want to talk to me.
7: Right.
8: This is an accident.
7: Yeah.
8: And I just I think it's hilarious that how I wound up in his butt dial universe. Dude, I have just made another coffee, and it's all over the top of this table.
7: Yeah. Good job. I made one, too, during the break. But it's – Yeah, I got a couple friends are like that. They're like, lastly we talked about butt rock. Now we're talking about butt dials.
8: Yeah, well, I think what ends up happening is you somehow end up getting like a star or something or some sort of notification in your contact
7: recent
8: list.
7: Recent calls. Yeah, recent call. If the most recent call was a butt call, it's still a recent call.
8: You just butt dial them, and I don't know why. I don't know why I'm on there.
7: Yeah,
8: I think it's hysterical. I do. I think it's so funny.
7: And but of all the people in the phone,
8: yeah,
7: Ronnie Dunn. Yeah, that was y'all here. People always ask about like traveling with Marty and stuff, and when a lot of times, especially in the fall, we both get to the airport on Friday or whatever, and Marty is concierge, like whatever. Have you ever seen that movie Up in the Air? like whatever status George Clooney was that he had. That's what Marty has, an American. I have a status, but I don't have like carry you to the gate on Cleopatra's throne status. And so I get to the airport a lot of times, and I'm like, where's Marty? Because we're about to board. And Marty's at the club. You're at the whatever the
8: Admiral whatever, Club.
7: Yeah, Admiral yeah. Club. And Marty will be like, hey, where are you at? I'm like, I'm at the gate. You know, I'm sitting over here, I'm eating a Lunchable, you know, next to this guy that smells like, you know, the bottom of your tail. And where are you? And he's like, I'm at the Admiral's Club with Kix Brooks. And that's a true story. You can't even deny that. That was,
8: yeah, that I think, it might have been, even, might it was been Ronnie. That. It was Ronnie, but nonetheless, Ronnie. You're okay. Right. Yeah.
7: Yeah. Yeah. It was one of them. But we told Brooks and Dunn point blank in our interview that you and I have always used them as an example of like being careful, because you and I both, we're not, people think we're out there comparing ourselves to guys that have won 10,000 Grammys. But what I am saying is that you and I do Marty McGee, which we love and adore and have done it for so long now. But we also go do our own thing. Like I go do my stuff and you go do your stuff and we champion each other and then we get back together. But we have always used them as the example of you be careful, because those guys have had times where they didn't talk to each other. And we told them about it. And I remember, I think it was Ronnie said, sometimes you just got to go to the other corner of the ring and you got to clear your head and then you meet back in the middle again. But they were very honest about it. We started asking about it and I thought, man, I don't want to make these guys mad, but they have all, we've always kind of used them as an example. Like, you know, right now Daryl Hall and John Oates, like they're never going to speak to each other again. And that's sad. And, but Brooks and Dunn, it went through their deals and they figured we talked to Rascal Flatts about the same thing. About you kind of, everybody was, well, I'm going to go do this. I'm going to go do that too. Fine. Screw you, whatever. And but they come back around. And I thought it was very cool that those guys were so honest with us about that.
8: Well, the human condition is, you know, when you're, well, not everybody, certainly. That's a generalization. But in businesses like ours, we have egos. And if you're an entertainer, like those guys are, you're going out and standing in front of people every day. You better have one, and you better think you're the baddest ass dude on the planet, and believe in your songs and or, you know, in our case, believe in what you're doing, and we do. But what ends up happening is you start to compare, and when you start to compare, fractures happen. And well, how come this? Why did he get that? Why did she get that? What are they doing? Oh, bump. Yeah, once you get to the point where you realize it's all so fleeting, you go, oh, maybe I shouldn't have this ego. I'm enjoying the fact that I get to screw around with my buddy every Saturday morning and just have fun. We don't need to, like, everybody can win. Everybody can eat. And sometimes it takes a while for people to understand that and learn that. Sometimes it takes 20 years. But
7: it's just, yeah, you're right. It's,
8: if you don't acknowledge it, it just festers.
7: Yeah. And we see it in NASCAR. We see it with crew chiefs and drivers. I mean, the greatest crew chief and driver combinations in the history of the sport, they all broke up because they all thought, well, I can go do that somewhere else. I can do it without him. Yeah. And it never
8: He's only winning because
7: well.
8: Of me. He's only
7: yeah,
8: winning because
7: exactly
8: of me.
7: Right.
8: He's only winning.
7: And in case
8: me.
7: You were wondering, we did 100% just now compare ourselves to Hall & Oates and Brooks and Dunn and Richard Petty and Dale Inman. So just write that down.
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5: Penn State draft continues today, 11 a.m. Eastern for rounds 2 through 7 on ESPN TV. In the NBA, the offseason rolls on. The Heat making the big move to bring in Giannis after a deal with the Bucks. 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
6: For anyone doubting them, Giannis is working with and for the same exact people that Dwayne Wade worked for, the same exact people that Shaq worked for, the same people that LeBron and Bosh and Jimmy Butler all worked. They've not changed one person. They are the most loyal, dedicated organization in all of sports. So Giannis better do what the rest of them did, because he's with and for the exact same people.
5: Cohen on unsportsmanlike. In baseball, the Brewers open their series with the Cubs with a 6-2 win. Jacob Mizorowski lights out again. 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
6: Hey, it's Evan Cohen. Coming up Monday, my favorite part of the NBA season is here. 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

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They had a fight last night. So we're getting back to some Red Sox Yankees, some real Red Sox Yankees. The Corey Heim is going to join us in about an hour. He won the NASCAR race last weekend.

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6: After he had shoulder surgery, will be out 4 to 6 months, led the Canes with 32 goals in 71 games last season. In baseball, the White Sox with an all-time blowout against the Royals.
7: Peters hits a fly ball to right. It's deep, and it is a grand slam. 17-1.
8: Oh, my. Caglione got back, jumped up, put the glove in the wrong spot because it hit the top of the fence and got out. How about that?
6: ESPN 1000 on the call. It got worse. 22-1 final. Peters' grand slam had six RBIs. Miguel Vargas hit a three-run homer and added an RBI double. Most runs in a game for the White Sox since 1970. While in the NBA, Isaiah Hartenstein intending to sign a new three-year, $75 million deal to return to the Thunder.
9: Hey, this is Rich Eisen. Coming up Monday, I'm back from vacation. 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

0: California Dreaming. That's Marty Smith. It's Marty and McGee.
1: On such a winter day.
0: The SEC Network and the app. And we are presented as always by Progressive Insurance. Marty is out in California. NASCAR is racing in Northern California this weekend. They raced in Southern California last weekend. And the man who won that race, the historic Coronado, California Naval Air Station, like, it was, the visuals were amazing, and the win was amazing, and the winner of that race joins us now. Corey Heim, how are we doing this morning, bud?
2: Hey, man, I'm doing good. How about you guys?
0: We're good. So what's the dream is to win a Cup Series race. You did it. What has the week been like since the dream happened?
2: Yeah, it's been a pretty surreal week, man. I was supposed to go back to Charlotte, where I live, right after the race. But in wake of the events, you know, we stayed out a couple extra days, had some fun. San Diego's got some beautiful weather, as we all know, so it was a pretty great time sitting out there and celebrating with my team and some of my family. That was a great time. And you know, I don't have to race this weekend. I'm off, so I kind of been able to soak it all in and hang out and

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8: 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Tyler Adams, T-Bag with you until 11 a.m., where we will then hand the baton off to Matt Meyer with the bottom line from 11 a.m. to 1 p.m. And coming up on the show today on the Morning Animals Week in Review, so much to get into. OU baseball winning the national championship. No, I'm not jealous. Morning Animals Therapy Session. Don't want to miss that. We'll do that at the top of the 10 o'clock hour. A little Morning Animals Therapy Session. NBA draft is complete. NBA offseason got some trades going down as well. So we'll get into all of that. And as you know, each and every Saturday morning at this time, what do? We go to the weekend edition of your birthdays with your drunk Uncle Ron Spinozzi Benton here on the Morning Animals Week in Review on 98.1 FM WWLS, the sports animal.

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2: That's right, because it's my birthday. My birthday.
1: This weekend, oh, blessed weekend. Hi. What you been doing, sexy? Would be June 26th, 27th, and 28th, and I'm here to tell you. Today, every day's a special day. Today is National Take Your Dog to Work Day. We have a young lady who works for our company who brings our dog to work every day. And I'd love to see a little pup run around the office. But anyway, it's always a good thing. Unless, of course, you have a job where it would be a horrible idea, like a NASCAR driver. Because hanging their heads out the window at 200 miles an hour can't be good.
0: No.
1: All right. Celebrating anything else of any significance whatsoever, then happy, happy to. Celebrity birthdays gone but not forgotten.
3: Win, lose, no matter. You make good fight and respect. Then nobody bother.
1: That's exactly right. Pat Morita, born 1932. Mr. Miyagi from The Karate Kid. Arnold on Happy Days. And do not forget him as the taxi driver.
0: He was so good.
1: With Nicolas Cage and Honeymoon in Vegas, he would not take him where he wanted to go because James Caan was working his evil on his girl.
0: That is such a fantastic movie. Seen it in a long time, but it was so good. The Flying Elvi.
1: Mm-hmm.
0: Utah chapter. Yeah.
1: All right. Still alive and well as far as we know. How about a little NBA music, please, for, oh, he was the devil. The devil, I'm here to tell you. Manu Ginobili is 49. One of the all-time greatest second-round picks of all. I mean, 57th. Course to the Evil Spurs, where he teamed with Tony, Pop,
4: Timber,
1: win four titles, but got no satisfaction. No satisfaction at this particular moment of his career.
5: Thunder escape with the victory.
6: That was an offensive foul on Ginobili. That was an offensive foul by OKC on San Antonio. Ginobili, the coaches, the team, everyone is upset. That was an offensive foul. A blatant offensive foul. It was an offensive foul. And if I'm Ginobili, if I'm the Spurs, I am upset too.
1: I like how he says blatant and Ginobili.
7: Trivia question. Who was...
1: Who shoved him?
7: Yeah, who was the Thunder player that was involved with that contact?
1: And you know what? Let's just go with that as a trivia question. Okay. Let people call in advance because my question can easily carry over until Monday. Yeah. And since I don't feel like writing another trivia question, we'll keep yours.
7: That is one of my favorite, most memorable games from that regime, from that era of Thunder basketball.
1: We laughed the next day at Chris Webber going crazy.
7: What was that? It was, you know, we have the audio. We could find it. Jim Traver going on our show when I was working at Fox 25. This series is over after game one. The Thunder have zero chance. They're an embarrassment because they got blown out in game one.
1: Let's find that.
7: And then they came back and won game two and, you know, won the series. So.
1: Yeah, and here you go again.
5: Thunder escape.
6: That was an offensive foul on Ginobili.
1: It most certainly. No, it was not. The guy didn't blow the whistle. It's not an offensive foul. Phil Getty Watanabe is 71 years old. Let me tell you who this guy is.
8: What's happening, hot stuff?
1: Long Duck Dong in 16 Candles. The Donger, if you will.
0: Yes. He went on to do a movie called Gung Ho.
1: Which was horrible.
0: With Michael Keaton.
1: It couldn't have been more horrible. If they would have sat down before production and said, let's make one of the worst movies ever, only second to Bikini Vampire Babe, starring your friend Ron.
0: And then I can't remember what else he's been in.
1: Not
0: after
1: much.
0: After Gung Ho.
1: Not a whole lot. But also in 16 Candles, John Cusack is 60. Fantastical actor we know from Better Off Dead, where Better Off Dead, where this happened.
9: Man. Now, that's a real shame when folks be throwing away a perfectly good white boy like that.
1: Yep. And this also happened.
10: Johnny.
11: 4 weeks. 20 papers, that's $2 plus tip.
10: Gee, Johnny, I don't have a dime. Sorry.
11: Didn't ask for a dime. $2.
1: I want my $2.
0: At one point, he chases him down a mountain on his bike.
1: He does. John was also great. High Fidelity, Say Anything. Oh, Say Anything where this happened.
12: In your eyes, the light, the heat.
1: someone you love this weekend with a boombox over your head playing her favorite song.
0: Maybe something more current.
1: I don't know how this song would work every time. Girls right now listening, does this song immediately take you to one of the most romantic movie moments ever? Yes, it did. John Cusack also, Eight Men Out, and The Greatness of Con Air, where this happened, of course.
4: I said, put the bunny back in the box.
1: He did not, and it ended poorly for him. Tobey Maguire's 51, the OG Spider-Man who hung upside down in the rain, lane one on Kirsten Dunst.
0: Hoo-ah.
1: Good movie kiss. Nick Offerman is 56, very funny actor. I know you guys loved his Ron Swanson.
12: Hey there. Is there a project you're working on?
13: I know more than you.
12: All right.
1: Anybody who approaches you at work about anything today,
14: I know more than you.
1: There's your response. It doesn't matter who it is. It's a Friday. They come up with an idea and go, I know more than you.
7: Really is one of the great TV characters of all time.
14: There is a super cut on YouTube of Ron Swanson being offended by vegans. It is phenomenal.
1: Yeah?
14: Yes.
1: Mm-hmm. Ron Swanson, or Nick Offerman, if you will, also great as the bi-curious DEA agent, We're the Millers. He and his wife were very funny.
14: He is literally phenomenal in everything he does, whether he's doing drama or comedy, because he does drama, too.
15: That was it, Death by Lightning?
14: Yes.
15: He was great.
14: He was great in that.
15: Really? Did he play Curtis?
7: Ron Swanson played Chester A. Arthur, right, who took over the presidency after James A. Garfield.
14: I can only assume he did a spot-on interpretation of Chester A. Arthur because we don't know what he's done.
7: We didn't have audio proof, but theater of the mind. Hey, I actually read that book, and they took it, and they did a great job with the miniseries.
14: Hmm. I thought it was wonderful. Is it HBO or
15: Netflix?
14: Netflix, okay.
7: Yeah, and it's like a six-parter.
14: It's so shockingly good.
7: I did not
14: expect to like it as much as I did.
7: They left out a bunch of stuff, but they did a great job with the show. Yeah.
12: Hey there. Is there a project you're working on?
13: I know more than you.
12: All right.
14: See, that's not the character he played as Chester A. Arthur. He was a party gonzo guy.
1: I did not know that Chester A. Arthur was a man about town.
7: He was not. So with Chester A. Arthur.
1: Would it be like giving me the presidency?
7: He was basically the political powers at the time said, hey, this newcomer is going to win, but we're going to make sure our guy's the vice president. Because it wasn't like a typical. And this guy
15: was a mouthpiece.
7: It was a mouthpiece for the organization who wanted a different guy.
1: Mm-hmm.
7: So the powers said, all right, we'll help you get your Garfield elected. And he didn't want to be president.
1: But
7: Garfield.
1: Our dude's just going to run things from behind
7: basically,
1: the curtain.
7: Well, we're going to run it. He's a mouth. He's an idiot. We're going to put our idiot there. He was never meant to be president.
1: Oh.
7: He was not a real politician.
1: It would have been me as president then.
15: He turned out to do the right thing, right?
7: Later on,
14: wasn't he a bit of an enforcer?
7: Human nature took over, and the soul said, you know what? What is going on here is not right, so I'm going to stand up
1: I'm going to fix it.
7: Right.
14: He was a big, burly, hard-drinking dude in the series.
1: Huh.
14: But funny as hell.
7: Human nature and the goodness of humanity took over, and he did the right thing.
1: I like hearing all of that. I am intrigued.
7: You would think
1: color
7: in modern times around the world, people would look at their better angels and listen to them.
14: All the better angels are sleeping.
1: Mm-hmm.
7: Apparently.
1: Chris Isaac is 70. Yeah. Young lovers, get you some.

0: I'll go ahead and fall in love. It's okay.
1: This guy's really funny, too.
0: And a cool TV show.
2: He was in Friends.
1: Yes, he was. I forgot he was in Friends.
0: Did he date one of the Friends?
2: He was funny in Friends. Yeah, he was.
1: He can act.
2: Who was he dating? I'm trying to remember.
1: Phoebe?
2: Was it Phoebe?
1: I think it was Phoebe.
0: That's who I'd want to date on Friends.
1: I think she was the easiest out of all of them.
0: She was pretty open about that.
1: Yeah.
0: She did not hesitate in telling you that. Mick Jones is 71. He rocked out with a Clash.

0: It's called Train in Vain.
1: Yeah, which I never, like, I always.
0: I don't know why.
1: I always heard that song and thought it was called Stand By Me. So I remember looking for it on, like,
0: there was already
1: Apple
0: a
1: Music.
0: Stand By Me out
1: yeah.
0: there, you know.
1: But, like, where did, I don't remember train, the words
2: there's
1: Train
2: no
1: in Vain.
2: No mention to trains or veins.
1: Very confusing title.
0: You go looking for it at the record store. Hey, where's that song Stand By Me? And they walk you over there and go, no, this is
1: not
0: so different.
1: Right.
0: So
1: not,
0: different.
1: That's very confusing.
0: Hey, yeah. Big birthday in the world of entertainment, Mel Brooks.
2: Oh!
0: Mel Brooks is 100 years old.
2: And he's not slowing down.
0: No, genius. And genius is not enough of a word for him. Writer, director, gave us Young Frankenstein, Blazing Saddles, History of the World Part 1, The Producers, so many other things. And Spaceballs, of course. I like Spaceballs. Where's my Spaceballs? There it is.
3: Use the Schwartz, Lone Star. Use the Schwartz.
4: I can't. I lost the ring.
3: Forget the ring. The ring is Bupkis. I found it in a Cracker Jack box. The Schwartz is in you, Lone Star. It's in you.
0: Use the Schwartz.
2: By the way, he will be back for Spaceballs 2. It's already in the can.
1: And it's not
2: filmed.
1: Called Spaceballs 2. It's called the new one or something.
2: It's called Spaceballs, the new one.
1: The new mm-hmm. one, right.
2: Right.
0: Well, good. Birthday hotness, Gretchen Wilson is 53.
2: Ooh, wow.
0: Don't I have a bond over her, and I'll tell you about it in a minute, but she gave you this.

0: Yeehaws and Hell Yes. I was working for a rock station.
1: I remember.
0: I didn't know Phil from Adam. He's just a guy who's in the building. I'd met him at a party, smoked a cigarette with him. That's all I knew of Phil and Zynga. I knew he was on another station, but he was on a country station at the time, before he killed it. And I thought, I had just seen a story that morning that Gretchen Wilson was single, and she was really hoping to meet someone. And I thought, guys who work for country stations probably know the A&R guys. The guys come by and try to make them play music. And Phil could be compromised, I'm sure. And
1: easily.
0: He knew some of those guys. And I said, get me to Gretchen Wilson. I wanted you to hook me up with her.
1: I did tell the record guy that, and he laughed at me.
0: Wow. I think we would have gotten along famously, Phil.
1: I did.
0: But I appreciate you making the phone call.
1: I made
0: the phone call, and a friendship was born.
1: I think at the time, I was a program director, so I did have a lot of connections.
0: I knew it.
1: I knew
0: you were for sale.
1: I hated talking to label guys.
0: All right.
1: Hated it.
0: Ariana Grande is 33.
2: Hoo-ah.
0: First of all, she's so beautiful, but she was magnificent as Glinda in Wicked.
3: Glinda the Good.
0: She was not as good all the time. She was a bit snarky, but she was so good. And I'm sure equally as great as anything she's ever done in her whole life.
3: She played the Kristen Chenoweth role. And I could see, like, they're perky, they're funny.
0: I want to see Kristen Chenoweth. I mean, I'd like to at some point if she ever plays it again.
1: I would have loved to have seen the original with Kristen Chenoweth.
0: She had to be amazing.
3: But
1: and Idina Menzel was the original witch.
3: Right. And Ariana Grande, we talked about this, is in the hasn't been released yet, Meet the Parents movie.
1: Right.
3: And she apparently steals, like, it. The whole show revolves around her.
1: You know, for a while, I was very worried about her. She's super rail thin. And it looks
3: did a checkup on her?
1: The trailer for the new Meet the Parents, and she looks like she's had a few sandwiches.
3: It's called, be careful here, Focker-in-Law, Meet the Parents 4.
0: They're so clever.
3: And she is marrying the son, Ben Stiller's son, in the show. But it's Ben Stiller and
1: will Barbara Streisand and Dustin Hoffman be back as the Fockers?
3: I don't know about that, but I know Robert De Niro and Ben Stiller. You know, they're trying to pull the old, you know, old man, and she is. I don't think they can keep up with her. So the plot twist, Spinozzi.
0: Yeah, you've still
3: she's
0: not,
3: the wild card.
0: If you've still not seen Wicked, then please do.
1: By the way, you need to see Meet the Fockers.
0: I'm not a fan.
1: It's great because
0: it's all the first one.
1: But Barbara.
0: I love Barbara, but I don't want to have to put up with everything else to get Barbara.
1: All right. I'm just saying.
0: No, not doing it. I appreciate it, though. If the minute you watch The Notebook, I'll watch The Fockers.
1: That seems like a good trade.
0: Good trade. All right. Lee Nash is 50. She provides the vocals for this bit of goodness from Sixpence None the Richer. A Kiss Cam song. In the movie Be Cool, they're at a Lakers game. The Kiss Cam is going, and Danny DeVito kisses someone.
3: I'd say that's a top five-ish all-time Kiss Cam, even at Thunder Games, for sure.
0: It's a good one, for sure. Terry Nunn, here's another good one. Because it takes you right to a scene of two people in bed. Terry Nunn is 65. She provides the vocals for a group called Berlin. And you, well, you know.

0: Charlie.
1: She was because that was her co-sign, Charlie, right?
0: Charlie. Forever. I'll take you from that romantic moment to one of the least romantic movie moments of all time. Today's also the birthday of Kathy Bates, 78. Now, she's in love. She is clearly in love with the man also featured in this movie clip, but love shows its way in lots of different ways.
2: Annie, whatever you're thinking about doing, please don't do it. Annie, for God's God's sake.
3: It's for the best.
2: Annie, please!
3: Almost done. Just one more.
1: Have you...
3: God, I love you.
0: Hey, there's love.
1: Have you guys ever read this book?
0: No.
1: In the book, it's not a sledgehammer that she breaks his legs with. She uses an axe and cuts his feet off.
0: Oh, okay.
4: Yeah, I don't want to say that.
1: No, you don't have to. It's a book.
4: So, no, I know. That's why I'm glad, you see, when they made it into a movie, they didn't.
1: Why with Stephen King, always watch the movies first, then read the book. Don't do it the other way around.
4: Because
1: the movie will never be as good as the book then. But if you see the movie first, you'll love the movie. And then when you read the book, you're like, oh, my God, no wonder they couldn't put that in the movie.
4: Usually it's the other way around.
1: Yeah, usually it is the other way around. But I would say always see the movie first, then read the book.
0: Well, the sound effects guy, or they call them Foley guys, who provided the sound of
1: should have won an Oscar.
0: Being smashed.
1: How do you know what that sounds
0: like? That's misery. But I love Kathy Bates and everything else. That's it for me this morning.
1: Outstanding.
0: All right, well, good.
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6: 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Group play ends today with the final games in groups J, K, and L, and then we'll know which 32 teams are advancing. Senegal and Iran awaiting today's results to see if they're one of the eight third-place teams to move on. Senegal stayed alive with a 5-1 rout of Iraq. Iran with a third straight tie, 1-1 with Egypt. Some controversy in that game. The Iranians thought they had scored the go-ahead goal 93rd minute, taken off the board on VAR for an offside. Egypt came to the World Cup having never won a game. Egypt hasn't lost a game. A win, two ties. Egypt is advancing. Will now take on Australia. At MetLife Stadium today at 5 Eastern, England against Panama. In Philadelphia, it's Croatia versus Ghana. Unbeaten Colombia takes on Portugal in Miami. In Atlanta, it's Uzbekistan versus DR Congo. John Stanshower, Blue Westwood One Sports.

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10: 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The Sports Animal. Tyler Adams, T-Bag with you until 11 a.m. We will then hand the baton off to Matt Meyer for the bottom line with Matt Meyer from 11 to 1. And hey, the NBA draft is complete. The Oklahoma City Thunder select Adai Mara from the University of Michigan and Bennett Sturts from the University of Iowa. They talked to the media yesterday, and we did talk NBA draft. And after round one was complete, you know, the big important round, that is, not to discredit second rounders, a lot of Thunder greats currently on this roster from the second round, but round one was the one everyone had circled, so we talked about it on the Morning Animals.

0: young mother who was stabbed to death at a bus stop in Virginia by a man who had more than 30 prior arrests, including for violent crimes, soft on crime policies, prosecutors who don't prosecute. 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
2: For my lawn.
3: Proud of you. Thank you.
4: Including edging?
2: Yeah, including
3: anything
2: edging.
3: Anything else?
4: Trim bushes?
3: Any personal expenses you want to tell me about? How's your house?
2: I trim my own bushes.
3: How's your house?
2: I don't trust another man to that.
3: I got it.
4: Really?
3: How's your housekeeper pricing? You dealing with that?
2: I think we're paying about it's $150 or $160.
4: You still have that elderly couple coming
2: no,
4: over?
2: No, no, no. By the way, my wife pointed out that they were younger than me, the elderly couple.
3: Yeah, you sat in the chair.
4: Really?
2: Some people don't age well.
3: You lorded over them?
2: I didn't lord over them. I just pretended they were my parents cleaning the house like when I was a kid.
4: Uh-huh.
2: And I would lift my feet when the vacuum came by.
4: The most entertaining part of this is a man who's at home all day long with the ability to do everything that couple was doing, chose to sit there and watch that couple do it.
2: They're so good at it.
4: Okay.
2: And I'm supporting the local economy.
4: Okay.
3: All right. So to speak.
2: Independently owned, you know, the whole deal.
4: Uh-huh.
2: A real mom and pop.
3: All right, so thank you. Back to...
4: So you don't have to cut lawns anymore because he's going to get first-round money.
3: Bennett Sturts, yeah. Listen... He got first-round money last year in the NIL game. He was one of the biggest transfer portal guys because his coach went on to Iowa and said, I'd like for you to come with me, and here's all of Iowa's money, and they gave it to him. He's done all right for himself, Bennett Sturts, here in the last couple of years. But, all right, so let's talk about this. So we've had some heated discussions, some good healthy mm-hmm. discussions. Thunder ended up with Ade Mara, 7-3. And then they end up trading up one spot for Bennett Sturts. It appears the Thunder have a type. Here's what they like. They like big men, and they like guards. There's nothing in between. They don't like wings.
4: No, you're 6'8 or 6'9. You can't come here.
3: Right. It's like they like guys that can handle the ball, which is great. We needed more of that in the playoffs. We had two guys that were hurt. That would have helped. But they like size. They're not a lot of wings, so... Maybe that's just kind of the model they're going for. We had the bet on how many threes Mara would shoot. What are we hearing on the Johnny's Text Nation line, Phil?
4: Yeah, the level of satisfaction from the fans.
2: I didn't see the argument over Mara happening this morning. That mm-hmm. was fun.
4: Mm-hmm.
2: And
4: mm-hmm.
2: he was being serious.
3: Okay. Yeah, no, it was fun. I agree.
4: I told you guys, I had my initial thoughts that I put on my laptop were not good. They just weren't good, but then I read, and I just said, okay, I'm going to let somebody else talk me into this and talk me into thinking I trust Sam Presti. But as we talk about this morning, I am reverting back to my initial thoughts when they were drafted last night. They came into this draft needing two things. What don't we have? We don't not have a 6'8", 6'9", power forward. We haven't. We never have. And they need one. San Antonio showed you that. Still don't have one. And they needed, in case they get rid of Lu Dort, another Lu Dort-ish type of guy to come in and become. And by the way, that could still be a veteran from another team. I'm not saying that either of these things isn't possible to acquire now, because you have to move some guys off the roster and you may be able to consolidate and get either one of these things. But I would think they'd do it in the draft. They had a chance very, very clearly with that 17 pick. There was a guy sitting there who sounds like Lu Dort when they describe him in college. Read his draft analysis. Sounds like him. A guy from Baylor named Cameron Carr. And not only did they not pick him, but the guy they picked is like, what and why? What and why? What and why? How does that guy in any way make this team better? You can sit there all day long and tell me some positives about him, but I'm going, no, he doesn't make that team better.
3: If you're picking, like Bennett Sturts is, he is a fantastic offensive player. My question with him is, where does he fit defensively? Because in the playoffs, obviously, you got to be able to shut people down, and people can hunt you and mismatches. Now, if you have a big 7'3" guy backing you up, that helps.
4: Helps a lot.
3: I think Bennett Sturts is going to be a very effective regular season player, which, hey, you got to get to the playoffs and get a high seed from the regular season, and he's a ball handler. I think

0: we're talking about now, Phil, do you have some comments coming in?
1: Oh yeah.
0: Because my question was, who would you have drafted at number 12? We can like what we like. We both like Merez Johnson. We were both on team Merez.
2: Everybody was.
0: He wasn't available, Kevin Durant. And I say that because Kevin Durant criticized the Thunder for not picking Devin Booker.
2: Ah, gotcha.
0: They couldn't have because he went before where the Thunder picked. We know how it works. The Thunder picked 12th. Merez Johnson went ahead of 12. Yes, Phil.
1: Tell Spinozzi we don't have a guy like Mara. The dude weighs 255 to 260 pounds. Chet weighs 210, maybe. Completely different guys.
0: He is a bigger, thicker, but he could put on
1: he's
0: more
1: thick.
0: Muscle. Yeah, he's a thick 7'3".
1: He's
0: is
1: almost.
0: Is that how you like your 7'3"?
3: Chet's listed at 208.
1: Brooke Lopez didn't used to shoot threes either.
0: Hey, I'll tell you this. If you tell me he's going to turn into Brooke Lopez, I'll happily pay Spinozzi off the bet right now. I'll go buy breakfast right now if you can promise me he's going to be Brooke Lopez.
1: The Thunder needed a big body that has 6 fouls available that can play 7 to 10 minutes against Wemby. You get that, you probably win the championship.
0: You don't use
2: the 12th pick for that.
0: So no, but who are you using
2: NBA
0: it
2: free
0: for?
2: Agency, an NBA
0: who are,
2: league
0: that's
2: minimum.
0: The question. Who are you drafting at number 12?
1: He didn't answer that question.
0: Spinozzi or the texter?
1: The texter.
0: Go to bed. Anybody answer that. And I am here to tell you, at number 12, knowing who was already gone, Mara probably makes sense. Because who else are you going to draft?
1: I am a
0: You got to draft somebody.
1: I am a Spinozzi fan. And there is no way
0: Spinozzi was not entered into the draft. I'm sorry. Mm-hmm. He was not available.
2: No, plus I'm only 6'5". I don't qualify for power forward.
0: Yeah, you're.
2: And I can't guard the wing.
1: Well,
2: lateral movement, not what it once used to be.
1: This guy goes on to say, there is no way Dallas was going to allow us to draft Merez Johnson. His college head coach is now the Mavericks coach. They would never help us.
2: I agree. Was absolutely. Yeah. When they hired him, I was like, and listen.
0: I underestimated the influence of hiring the Michigan
2: Of those
0: coach.
2: Three Michigan guys, he is the guy who clearly everybody in the league says has the biggest upside. He is
0: they
2: a
0: told
2: whole
0: you that by
2: bunch of skill
0: that
2: set.
0: That guy being a part of that draft, drafting that kid. Mm-hmm.
1: It says here, I think Sam Presti knows a little more about this basketball thing than you guys.
0: He does.
2: No, he clearly does, but.
0: I admit it.
2: But listen, I can go down a list of Sam Presti lottery picks, and I can tell you where there have been some misses.
0: But you still haven't said who you would have drafted. You can't. I'm not saying you. I'm saying anybody. This goes for me or anybody. Can't complain about who they drafted and then not tell us who you would have drafted that would have been better. I'm looking for that person.
1: I agree with Spinozzi. We should have traded up to get someone else.
0: They tried.
2: Well, I mean, listen, saying they tried means they tried to the limits that they were willing to go to. That doesn't mean they couldn't have done something else that they didn't
0: want
2: to do.
0: Who are you trading then?
2: I don't know. I don't know who was in the trades. I can't make that decision until I knew what they were willing to give. But
0: And you're trading up for the hope that Merez Johnson or whoever it is, whoever you were eyeing at number 9 is going to turn into that.
2: And listen, I don't think you were going to talk Golden State out of Linden Board either. I think they wanted him. I think he was the dude who they wanted. They were hoping
0: Golden
2: to get
0: Golden State was eyeing him.
2: Golden State, yeah. Golden State wanted him.
0: He popped up
2: in
0: a lot of their mocks.
2: He's a guy who fits their – listen, he fits – he would have fit the Thunder system very, very well. He'd have been good. He'd have been a guy you could plug right in, and he does something different than anybody else we have on our team.
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11: 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May I have another?
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13: And we are back on the Morning Animals Week in Review. This is 98.1 FM. WWLS Sports Animal. And I'm Tyler T-Bag Adams. And I'm also your traffic guy. If you listen to the Morning Animals or any of our Cumulus sister stations, you know that I'm the traffic guy around here. And we do a little traffic talk because there's a big project going on in the center of Oklahoma City. Big project, I tell you. So we'll talk about it right here. Oh, also, this big project leads to a One Phil and Zynga horror story from back in the day involving a Dave and Buster's. We'll talk about it now.
14: We are the Morning Animals. Happy Friday.
15: Yeah, happy Friday.
16: We are
14: talking traffic.
16: We are talking traffic.
15: We saw a traffic wave. Personality on TV, and it just turned into conversation. I hadn't been down toward North Expressway where May Avenue crosses over, down by the Target in a minute. And I went past yesterday, and I was like, there's no shade in this particular spot because the bridge is gone.
16: I meant to keep bringing this up, and I failed. Although T-Bag's a traffic guy, he never brought this up.
14: This is my fault.
16: Or Phil, you know, being a concerned citizen, not very concerned, didn't bring it up.
14: Well, he lives in fake Edmond.
12: Yeah, I'm not concerned about anything.
15: Not his problem.
16: But this was a bit, I mean, they've been telling us for years, we're finally going to get rid of that horrible bridge at May and Northwest Expressway.
12: It's the one that fell down.
16: Well,
15: it's because a truck hit it.
12: I mean, sure.
15: But in my mind, because I'm like a dog, I have no sense of time. I don't know how many years ago I had a bar. I don't know how many years. I have no sense of time. I felt like that truck just hit it about a week and a half ago, it feels like. But evidently, it's been many years.
12: Oh, yeah. I just remember thinking, a truck shouldn't be able to knock over
16: not
12: a
16: very
12: bridge.
16: Stable, right? So I think that was
15: pretty
16: probably the
15: truck.
16: That was probably the genesis of our local community. Well, it was patch. I mean, it really was.
15: I mean, they replaced the entire span.
16: They
15: you
16: did
15: can't patch
16: but
15: a span.
16: It still is it was a horribly designed area, like trying to curve around Maine, Northwest. Like it, now, they've been telling us, we're going to redo that whole area.
15: All the make clover
16: more,
15: leaves and stuff?
16: Yeah, none of like it. Make it more modern, easier to access. So, yes, there is no bridge. If you're going May and Northwest Expressway, expect once delays get, or just
12: can you,
16: take an alternate route.
12: Can you Dukes a Hazard that thing?
15: No, I think it's too big of a span to fly.
12: All right.
16: Law
12: even with the General
16: may,
12: Lee?
16: They may object. But no, listen.
15: Give it a whirl. Why not?
16: They've done a good job of, you know, if you have to go in that direction, rerouting you. But it is going to be a while. And it's going to be great when it's done because it's going to actually – I've always hated that area trying to, you know, connect from May to Northwest Expressway.
15: I can't see how they
16: Expressway.
15: Can make it be any different getting people onto or off of
16: just build
15: that one. Because when
16: ramps.
15: You're trying to get onto, like, if you're on Northwest Expressway and you curve around try to get onto May Avenue, you're looking to your left. You basically have to turn all the way around your seat
16: you
15: to
16: do.
15: Look back.
16: Yeah.
15: Yeah, I had somebody not kill me one time because I didn't see them coming up quick.
16: Well, they do this.
15: They
16: Phil.
15: Saw me being stupid. They anticipated me being stupid.
16: The experts, they've got a plan, and I'm going to trust the plan.
12: There's a detour,
16: but it's going to be.
15: Yeah,
16: your
15: it's called next street over or Hefner Parkway.
16: Best course of action, avoid. Second best course of action, be patient. But it's going to be a while.
12: But my favorite Target is right there.
16: Okay, then find another. There's,
15: you can
16: there
15: still
16: are
15: get
16: other
15: there,
16: ways.
15: Phil.
16: Yeah, it's
15: there
16: not.
15: Are, I don't think Phil's going to get there where that hole. There's a hole in the ground now and go, well, I can't get there. Honey, let's just go home.
12: Isn't that Greek place near there?
15: You got a Target by you. You have a super Target.
16: Yeah, I don't believe that's your favorite Target because you don't live there and you've already said you don't care about
12: people in
16: that
12: area. I can have a favorite Target.
16: I don't believe that's true.
14: The favorite Target should be with the one by you.
12: I know.
14: This is a super Target.
12: I don't have to have the one by me being my favorite.
15: There's a Whataburger there. There's a Jack in the Box there. There's a Dave and Buster's.
12: I was going to say the Dave and Buster's is right there. Now what am I going to do about that?
15: Can't get there.
12: Like, there's no
15: going.
12: It's going
15: to be years.
12: There's no going.
16: It's been how many years has it been?
12: Since I've been inside a Dave and Buster's.
15: We'll reroute you, Magellan.
12: You know what happened the last time I was at a Dave and Buster's.
16: Your son
15: had an incident.
12: There was an and I've not been back since. I believe that place had just been built.
16: This was Max was how old? Like way young.
12: 5 or 6.
15: This is the early days of what became known as the Freckled Avenger years.
12: He might have been 7, but
15: a little cranky.
16: And what did he
12: He was playing some game that I didn't know because Sharon and I were enjoying our time at the bar. It was his birthday. He had one friend. He had one.
16: So you said, hey, let's go let the 5-year-old play, and we'll head to the bar, honey.
12: He was older than that.
16: They're babysitting him.
12: We felt like it was safe enough to just let those guys wander in the little arcade.
15: Sure, because they don't let them out the door. They
16: do a good job of that. Yeah, it's a daycare.
12: So, well, it's not a daycare. I was present.
16: Okay.
12: I was in the bar.
15: Obliterated.
12: So, no, I hadn't had that much time yet.
16: Not yet.
12: So what happened was he was playing some game, and he won it or something. And he did not get the amount of tickets that he felt.
15: He didn't get the payout he thought was coming his way.
12: Yeah, that he
16: Which
12: felt
16: is
12: he was owed.
16: I mean, that happens.
15: I feel the same way every time I'm in Vegas. Yeah.
12: And the way we found out is his little buddy Austin came to us, and he's like, Sharon and Phil, because he always called us by our first name, which was fine.
15: I love when little kids do that.
12: There's something going on with Max. I go, what? He goes, I don't know, but he's on the floor.
15: Okay.
12: And so
15: all right.
12: We go there, and he's got... He's got two handfuls of tickets.
15: Fistfuls of tickets. He's clutching.
12: Fistfuls of tickets. And he's throwing himself on the ground. And I'm like, what's going on? What's going on? They owe me. It didn't pay. They didn't pay out. I should have more tickets, at least 100. And he's going on and on and on. And he's losing his mind.
15: Right. You feel like you got screwed. I understand.
12: And keep in mind, he's not crazy. He's autistic.
15: Uh-huh.
12: So he's that. There was no getting that meltdown to fade.
15: Mm-hmm.
12: We had to
15: remove
12: him from the situation. So I throw him over my shoulders. I took the tickets out of his hand. I gave them to Sharon. I've got him over my shoulders, and I'm walking out the door. And as I'm walking out the door, he grabs it. And now I've got to pull him from the door. And each time I'm yanking him, he's saying, I demand to speak with Dave and or Buster.
15: I love the and or.
16: Dave and or Buster. And or. At the age of five, he had the wherewithal.
12: That he said and or made it. So I'm like, oh, this is
15: Phil's
12: funny.
15: Wrestling
12: but this
15: an orangutan that's screaming.
16: The fact that he demanded
12: to speak to Dave and or Buster.
15: Did he
12: might have been eight. I'm not sure.
15: Did Dave and or Buster take their time to speak?
12: Well, here's what we found out. There's no Dave or Buster at that location.
15: Oh.
12: In fact, there's no Dave and Buster at almost all of the locations.
16: Yeah, it's a national chain. Yeah.
12: So we get in the car, and we're about to leave, and we realize Austin's still inside.
15: Uh-oh.
12: So we
15: what are we missing?
12: So we have to go and go, Austin, we've got to go. He's in the middle of a game. He's like, yeah, just give me a second.
16: It is.
15: Got a situation in the car outside.
12: Yeah. I go, come on, Austin. He's like, come on. He goes, I got to, because he had all the tokens. He's like, I got five tokens left.
15: Right.
12: I go, and I do think maybe I helped him with the last couple of tokens. I can't remember.
15: Let's burn through these.
12: Yeah, let's hurry up. I think I said, no, you can bring them back with your mom and dad.
16: I'm just glad you eventually realized you didn't have the other kid. Because that is a stressful thing for parents is when you're in charge other people's kids.
12: Well, thank
16: you. Which my philosophy on that is just don't be in charge. Say, hey, I'd love a play date. You bring your own kid. BYOK.
12: The cool thing about Austin was his mom was Max's special ed teacher. So his mom, had we forgotten Austin at a place like Dave and Buster's, knowing what I know his mom knows about my son, she would have been cool.
15: No, I'm glad you made your escape.
12: Like, I had to get out of there.
15: Fine.
12: You understand.
15: He had tokens.
12: Yeah, there's teenagers babysitting him now.
16: So point of the original part of the story, avoid the bridge on May and Northwest Expressway because
15: it's not there.
16: It's it's not.
15: It's a hole.
12: You just pull your car over and walk to Dave and Buster's.
16: There are
12: pull it over on May Avenue.
16: Other ways.
15: You flat earthers, you will be so happy on May Avenue. You go there and go, oh, it drops straight off.
12: There it is.
16: Eventually, it's going to be glorious. Right now, it's not.
12: It's a mess.
14: I think it's like a 2-year project.
16: They probably needed it. I'm telling you, it's one of the worst.
15: I never, ever felt any dissatisfaction with getting across that bridge.
16: The worst exchange.
12: When it fell down, I was a bit dissatisfied.
16: The worst.
15: It got hit by a truck in its defense, Phil.
12: But
15: it didn't just fall down that morning.
12: There are, right now, trucks running into bridges right now.
16: It
12: and they're not falling down.
15: Yeah, you think they should take it?
12: Somewhere in America.
15: Yeah, like that boat hitting the bridge in Maryland. It should have took it, right?
12: It should have took it.
15: Right.
12: Like a man. Right. Bridge.
16: The only worst
15: May
16: area.
15: Avenue Bridge, I support you.
16: The only worst
15: Miss
16: area
15: you.
16: In
12: it
16: the metro. The only worst area in the metro is being addressed, and it's a longer project, and that is the area, the exchange near Crossroads Mall, that I-35,
12: I don't even know what the hell Crossroads is now.
15: That's why Kerry won't come north of there.
16: You know what I'm talking about. It's always been the worst area in Oklahoma City, but they are finally addressing it. But it's been a few years, and it's going to be a few more. People know what I'm talking about. You know what I'm talking about.
14: That's right, not traffic, and we're the morning animals.
15: Yeah.
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15: 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Tyler Adams, T-Bag with you for the next hour. Bottom Line with Matt Meyer coming up at 11 a.m. And boy, let me tell you, Morning Animals therapy session was full at it yesterday. Full at it therapy session. And just listen, it's a good segment about all of our fights and how we were able to move on. And also just the wonderful, wonderful man that is one, Kerry Murdoch. We'll talk about it right here, right now on the Morning Animals Week in Review.
16: Welcome and a happy Friday, June 26th. We are the Morning Animals in Nzinga, Spinozzi, Curtis Fitzpatrick, and Kerry Murdoch. A little bit of rain this morning. Should taper off by this afternoon. We'll see a high of 92. Tomorrow, partly cloudy and a high of 94. And then Sunday, mostly clear and 95. It's 72 at the studios of 98.1 FM, WWLS, The Sports Animal.
17: I think probably all of us, I don't know about Phil, because Phil is as nice a guy, as likable guy, as mild-mannered a guy as you're ever going to meet, because it's tough to get him mad. But I think most of the rest of us have had situations on the air with somebody where you upset someone or they've upset you.
12: You pick at each other.
17: Yeah, because it's what you do. Because you're, you know what? You're like the guys who hang out together in the cafeteria or the bar or whatever it is. In any group, you have people you mess with. But Carrie's one of those guys who takes great joy in it. I am one of those people who takes great joy in it. So I get it. That's why when we fight, it's more epic than anything because it's like, no. But you and Toby Rowland, do you remember the subject matter?
16: Let's just revisit. Carrie got a coworker so upset that he flipped a table.
12: Yeah, we're talking
13: I
12: how
13: I was wearing flip-flops at the time, too.
12: We were talking how I...
17: The Wayback Machine.
12: Back in the day, would go to, when I was working at Channel 9... Doing sports, I walk into the sport, and it would turn our evenings at the newsroom would turn into a therapy session for Toby Rowland, having dealt with Carrie earlier in the day.
16: I can't.
12: Little did I know that would prepare me for what we've been dealing with. And you know who else had to?
13: I had no idea that this went on either.
12: Oh yeah,
13: like no, I had no idea I was so terrible to him that he would need
16: therapy.
13: That's
16: what I want to know.
12: You know who else Carrie drove crazy? Again, a guy you wouldn't assume could be driven crazy. Bob Berry Jr.
17: Really?
12: Oh, yeah.
16: What?
12: Carrie did a show with him. Huh. And
16: he's about as even-tempered as anyone I ever met.
12: I mean, I think Bob loved Carrie, like we all do, in our very special way.
17: Sure.
12: But he drove him crazy.
17: Did you get satisfaction out of driving him crazy, Carrie?
13: I don't know that I did drive him crazy.
12: I think I'm pretty sure you did.
13: I'm just learning this.
17: When he called the entire world good people,
13: I mean, Bob
17: he did
13: Jr.
17: not call
13: would...
17: Carrie good people.
13: Bob Jr. would text me all the time, like friendly.
12: I think you were very on great terms. I'm saying I remember he would when you would go to break and I'd still be hanging around. He's like, I can't deal with it anymore. You know, that kind of thing.
13: I just like getting reactions out of people.
12: I think that's what it was. Yes.
13: And I'm still that way. Like as I'm learning as a boss how to like, you know, manage people. And I do. Have a skill of getting people to be like, you know, reactionary and upset.
12: T-Bag
13: like,
12: is.
16: This doesn't sound like you at all.
12: T-Bag is shaking his head, affirming.
14: I was with one of Carrie's guys last night, and it was a therapy session for me.
16: My Lord.
12: He did the bingo.
13: Carrie. You complained about me to Eddie?
14: A little.
17: You complained to Eddie, or did Eddie complain back?
14: A little both.
17: Okay, all right, I think so. We have a common enemy.
12: It was group therapy.
14: Hockey got brought up, and then I said nothing makes me more mad than when Carrie Murdoch just discredits me for anything with hockey, and then Eddie got a kick out of that.
16: Carrie,
14: one.
16: Before you go,
13: OSU hockey.
14: Yes, OSU hockey.
16: Carrie, before we go on,
13: because I don't give a crap about hockey in general.
14: No, we're talking OSU hockey, and then
13: when it comes to OSU hockey, I love needling you. Yes,
16: Carrie, what was it specifically that made Toby Rowland flip a table onto you?
17: You remember the topic at
16: all? Was it? What could you have said that made him that mad?
13: Yeah, 100%. I remember what I said.
16: What'd you say?
13: I said that television wasn't real journalism.
16: Oh, God.
12: to the guy who was getting ready to go.
16: Oh, my God.
12: To
16: the guy. That was his bread. That's his bread and butter.
12: To the guy who was getting ready to go anchor the news.
13: Basically,
12: that
13: like,
12: night,
13: because
12: right.
13: You come on and do 30 seconds on a topic, isn't real journalism. Yeah.
16: But isn't there a nicer way to say that?
17: Nope. Facts
13: not
17: are facts.
13: In the mornings. No, not when you hate your life, you know, because you wake up so early every day.
16: God.
17: Since I'm here and I'm not happy, I think I'll make you unhappy, too.
12: I'm tearing you down with me.
16: Oh, my God.
17: No one can be happy
13: and
17: if I'm not happy.
13: And it's worked for 20 years plus.
16: But here's what you have to think of. Now, let me look at Spinoza and go, Spinoza, you know that thing you've spent the last 20 years of your life working on?
13: Oh,
16: you know,
13: I think I've gotten Spinoza to walk out of a room before by saying something horribly mean to him about his career.
12: I think we've all walked out of a room because of you.
16: No, I don't think you've ever said I know what
17: he did.
13: No, I distinctly remember.
12: Yes, like, Bill, quit.
13: Making Spinoza leave a show because of something horrible I said to him.
12: I remember.
17: You dug down deep. For that one too, I'm going to tell you.
16: I remember him walking out for one
13: I remember all of these incidents. I was just the worst person that you would ever meet, and said the worst thing to you that someone could pop. Like, it's a skill. Like,
16: you have managed to upset everybody on the show yet.
13: I upset Phil by doing nothing.
18: Yeah.
13: When one night he just unleashed this barrage of texts on me, telling me how much he hated me.
18: I didn't say I hated you.
13: Because a gummy hit the right way for him.
18: Oh, that was a crack. That was not a gummy. That was vodka.
19: yeah, because you get angry. That was your Tito
18: empire. Yeah. When I'm on a gummy, I'd probably call you up and say, "Hey, man, what are you watching on TV?"
14: When Phil's texting you, that's when he knows he's on the gummy.
19: Phil, I've known Phil only to be super angry, like really angry a couple of times. One was involving Carrie. Obviously, one was Jim Traber. I mean, who?
18: There's nobody in this place
19: who hasn't had that. Who wouldn't have seen that?
13: No, I distinctly remember Phil texting me one time just saying, "I wish you would quit."
18: I did.
19: And then the next morning, he's sending you baby pictures of his grandkids.
18: Yeah, you know what, though? The thing with Carrie is you get it out of your system, and he's willing to take it.
13: Yeah. No.
18: And then it's over.
13: Because I know I'm a horrible person. I say horrible things.
19: Okay, but as you just said that, I did tell these boys.
20: This is like therapy.
19: I told these boys during the break as we were joking about the last segment. I said, because they were wondering, like, what happened with Toby? I'm like, oh, it's just,
20: yeah,
19: you know.
20: Can we have the rest of it once the table flipped? What happened?
18: Yeah, what happened after that?
13: I just remember, I would drink, a bottle of Coke. Like, it went both ways, too. Like,
18: when you say a bottle of Coke, are you talking
13: like
18: an entire
13: 20
18: liter?
13: Ounce? A 20 ounce, not a 2 liter.
18: Okay.
13: And it would just be sitting there empty, and I would literally throw it at him at times. just throw it, the empty bottle of Coke, I would throw it at him. And I remember one time I threw it so hard, it bounced off, four of the walls and hit me in the face when it came back.
18: Now that would have been awesome to see.
19: So to follow up on that, I'm glad you brought that up. I was telling these boys, this may be hard to believe, but the Carrie Murdoch we have now is the nicest version there's ever been.
20: It's like the grandfather of Carrie Murdoch.
19: Yeah, a lot of people, I think it was Steve Martin, Phil. He did an interview recently where he said, "I have learned that you go one of two ways. There is no in between. As you get older, you either get really horrible or you get super nice and like introspective, and you're just like,
20: right,
19: you know." And Steve Martin has made it a point. He goes, "Why would I want to be?" He goes, "But I've seen a lot of people who go the other way. Carrie has gone the nice route. Version we have now is the nicest one we have."
13: I am one of the most competitive people that you have ever met. In my earlier days.
20: I'm the same way. I don't want to only win. I want to destroy you.
18: See, yeah, I'm one of the least competitive
13: people.
18: And
13: I've destroyed, I've destroyed relationships. I have people that have blocked me. People that you guys know, people that have blocked me from their phones, from texting, because we were so competitive that we can no longer converse or be around each other or want to know each other. But that doesn't happen anymore, because I've realized after I've ruined a few relationships, I need to stop.
18: So Toby unblocked you?
13: No, Toby was never one of those people. Okay. I texted with Toby yesterday.
18: Here's my
20: Did he get his hands on you once the table got flipped over? Were hands laid on?
13: I think we both just walked out of the room and realized it went too far.
18: That maybe you shouldn't work together anymore?
13: No. We've talked over the years about how fun it would be to work together again.
20: See, I think one of the most interesting things I hear from the listeners when they meet me is, and by the way, please continue coming up and saying hi to all of us when you say it's out and about. We like it. But the first question is always, what, boys?
13: I had
20: boys?
13: A guy at Walmart yesterday.
20: First question is what? Jim Traber. Jim Traber's always the first question.
13: Yeah.
20: The second is, how do you guys scream at each other like you hate each other and come back after a commercial break and you're laughing about something completely different because we don't take it seriously?
13: And it's not personal. None of this is personal.
20: No, there were times in my radio career it was personal. And
13: Spinoza and I wanted to kill each other for the first 3 months we worked together. I think Spinoza tried to get me fired at least 20 times.
18: I try not to take anything personally ever. And if I do take it personally, I store it all inside deep until one day there's one too many shots or whatever. It all just comes oozing out at once.
13: And I've experienced
18: like a projectile vomit.
19: Yeah, I've seen it. That's
18: what happened.
13: Here's the thing. When you have this many people working together, you have to have a common enemy, and that's Curtis.
18: In a, in a,
0: not. I yeah, wouldn't.
20: I thought we were heading toward a good place right now.
19: You're trying way too hard, Kelly.
20: we were heading toward a really good place.
18: Yeah, see, then you can see he did it again.
19: He is trying way too hard. Kerry, I'm telling you.
18: He did it again.
19: You're not as mean as you think
18: you
19: are.
18: Hey, block him. Block him on your phone.
19: Kerry's trying to agitate me. And Kerry, that's not who you are. I'm sorry. You're a soft teddy bear.
20: Yeah. See, that's going to make him try harder. He is not going to accept that.
18: I'm
20: going to
18: say the only person who has pissed off more people on this radio station comes on the air at 2 o'clock. I would say for sure. Like, if you were to compare the people who
13: by the way, I got a call from the bullpen begging me to come on last night with Al because everybody's on vacation apparently right now.
20: Mm-hmm.
13: I got to experience all the things that Jim Traber was complaining to the CEO about.
18: We're really inside baseball.
13: I was communicating with the, what's the space station? What do they call that? What's the name of that?
18: The International Space Station?
13: ISS? Yeah, it was like I was trying to talk to people like in space.
20: Connectivity an issue.
18: I wouldn't say that because the ISS is generally broadcast ready. I would put it I would say it's something worse.
20: Yeah, we had a company-wide meeting with the biggest of Mahuffs, and she said airing of grievances. And Jim just pointed out that we do have some telephone issues. And the minute we mentioned the company, she goes, "Oh yeah, it's that company.
19: It's the company.
20: That company." And we have
19: they
20: that all over the country.
19: Right.
20: But it was great to hear him. It was great to hear him, his list of grievances. We were all of us sitting back and listening. You know, he was good. He was the shop foreman. We were at a union meeting with management, and he definitely aired every grievance he possibly could think of.
18: Oh, people are now. This is from the Johnny Struggle
20: Boiler. Are they telling you when Kerry made me mad?
18: Yeah, Kerry blocked me on X after DMing him about a band I liked.
20: Kerry hates Steely Dan.
18: And then he says, "I think that was back in the day when he was getting into Grandpa's cough syrup."
20: Well, you know,
13: everybody has that.
20: We all have our cough syrup years.
18: Purple drank?
13: Everybody has that period of their life in radio.
19: Kerry did love the scissorp at one point.
18: Scissorp, that's
19: he loved
18: it. Scissorp. He was on
20: you
18: the
20: and Jamarcus, man.
13: At some point, you get old enough to where you can't enjoy the scissorp like you wanted to.
18: I always drank mine with a straw.
20: Now he's just straight Canadian club.
18: We are the Morning Animals. 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
22: 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Another day with 6 World Cup games, and then 16 teams go home, and 32 get ready for the now doubly expanded knockout round starting tomorrow in L.A., Canada, and South Africa. England so far, good win over Croatia, but then a disappointing scoreless tie with Ghana. England today takes on Panama in New Jersey. The coach of England is Thomas Tuchel.
23: We see a well-coached, a well-drilled team from a coach who's there now since 5-6 years. It's a complex one. We're in the role of the favorites. We have to do some stuff better, details better than against Ghana. But it's another challenge, and we need another top performance to be able to win.
22: Yesterday began with a pair of blowouts. France 4-1 over Norway. Senegal walloped Iraq 5-0. So Iraq goes home from its second World Cup ever, first in 40 years. 3 losses by combined 12-1. John Stashower, Westwood One Sports.
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7: 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WWLS Sports Animal. Tyler Adams, T-Bag with you until 11. Bottom line with Matt Meyer coming up. And hey, we had an NBA trade. LaMelo Ball heading west, Minnesota. Big up LaMelo Ball for a few first-round picks. Naz Reid making that backcourt in Minnesota very, very interesting. But the depth, well, the depth is still a question. But, hey, we'll talk about it with Curtis Fitzpatrick, McBride Orthopedic Hospital. First take here on the Morning Animals Week in Review. 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
9: This is why the Timberwolves, though, made this deal, right? Like, they needed an infusion of talent, someone at that point guard slot. They want someone to come in and take the onus off of Anthony Edwards when they need it. And there were two paths that the Timberwolves were taking the last 24, 48 hours. It was seeing, can we go get LaMelo Ball or can we go get Jaylen Brown? They had conversations with the Celtics about Jaylen Brown the last 24 hours, but it always comes down to price. How much do you have to pay? Do you have to give up 2-3 of your core pieces?
10: All right, that is Shams Charania of ESPN talking about the big trade that happened during our show. By the way, thank you, breaking news, for happening during our show. Rarely does that happen. Usually it's right after we sign off, and everybody's already talked it out. But we got a chance to talk about the big breaking news NBA trade yesterday of LaMelo Ball going from Charlotte to Minnesota. Minnesota sending out Naz Reid and a bunch of draft picks. And you sit back and listen. This was a phrase and a song, and I don't know if it exactly applies here, but there's a line. There's one clear path to two conclusions, and I think that's what we have here. There are two conclusions with this trade. I think Minnesota was feeling desperate and saw their biggest deficiency, which was getting help for Anthony Edwards in the backcourt, taking the ball out of his hands and getting help. But to do that, they had to get a big part of who they are, their identity, and that's getting rid of Naz Reid. He is a culture guy. He's part of the reason why they have had success in the playoffs, specifically against Denver and Jokic and those guys. Like that can be true. That they had to make that move to fit Anthony Edwards, and then they can also be criticized for making the move because they had to gut a part of their team that is their identity. And I think the other conclusion can be made, again, one path, two conclusions. The other conclusion is the Hornets, they made a great leap last year, and a big part of that was the play of LaMelo Ball. And you're thinking at, 27 years old, he's finally coming into his own, getting a little healthier. He's been hurt a lot of his career. And a big part of what they did in getting to the playoffs and the euphoria and the wee moments that Charlotte had was, hey, LaMelo Ball finally came into his own. And they said, enough. We're out of the LaMelo Ball business. They didn't want to be tied to him long term and pay him and some of the knucklehead stuff he's done off the floor. So they thought, why not add to our war chest of draft picks, plus pick up a player like Naz Reid, which can be very valuable. And the Hornets, I thought, made a great trade. But I think both things can be true. The Hornets, they sold LaMelo Ball at probably his highest he's going to be, and they got a lot for him. And they're still going to be good, especially in the East. I think that team is poised to make a long run for a long time now, the Hornets, because they got a bunch of draft picks. But I think Minnesota also kind of felt the clock ticking on Anthony Edwards, and they had to do something different. Is that going to work in Minnesota? I don't know. But they saw a big area of need, and they made it, maybe out of desperation. So I'm fine with both teams making the move.
6: I'm a Hornets fan. I'm pretty mad. For gambling reasons, because I'm a degenerate. Hi, my name's Ron. I love to gamble. I had to pay a lot of attention to the Charlotte Hornets last year because I wanted them to go over that win total, which they did, and thank you.
10: They
6: jumped from 27 to 43 wins. They got a lot better. They have good young players. But it's such a really, really clear comparative to the Thunder. The Thunder had a guy who was kind of their do-everything guy, their leader, the guy in a big moment was going to make a play for you, and the guy who was the only one who was being paid early on in the process, and that was Shea. Shea was making more money than everybody else. He was here earlier. He was in the league earlier. So when you get Chet and you get J-Dub and they're on the cheap, you can pay Shea because you can pay him. You have room. Well, the Hornets are in that same exact situation right now. He's only on the books for 3 more years. And compared to a lot of people in the league who are making that much money, this is a guy who's probably worth it. Now, last year is one of the first years he's been healthy. He's just not been healthy. But while healthy, he's a badass. He's the leader. He is the thing that makes the engine go because

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4: I would be mad because they've been through some bad years. They've been through some, look, 19 wins, 21 wins, 27 wins. And last year they jumped to 43 and they look like they're on the verge of getting even better. And you go, no, let's just take that piece that makes the engine go. It's an odd trade for both teams. So we're just going to have to sit back and see how it works itself out.
5: Yeah, I like it. I see the reasoning for, but I really, really like it for Charlotte. So I think it's a little different. I think Shea's maturity, that whole part of it is a lot different than what it was with LaMelo Ball. So I don't think it's quite comparable. I do understand his talent. He had a really good season. I think they saw the value in getting a bunch of picks, which they have done a great job of drafting. The new ownership group, it's only been in place a couple of years, and they decided, we're not going to do what the Hornets in the past did when Michael Jordan was running things, trying to make a big splash, and they overpay players. Because it's a small market, you're not going to be able to get the big free agents, so they overpay the middling guys. No. We're going to look at the Thunder model, build through the draft and trades, smart trades, and they've got a war chest of draft picks. They've got two really good players in Brandon Miller and Con Knipple on their rookie contracts. They just drafted Christian Anderson, who they like. Kobe White's a good veteran. They need more pieces, obviously. I'm not saying they're ready to make a jump right now, but they're not going away, and I think they're only setting themselves nicely for the future. But I also see why Minnesota, you brought it up yesterday, Anthony Edwards' camp has been throwing out rumblings of, hey, what are we going to do? My boy needs some help. So go get a guy that's going to take the ball out of his hands, and he will help Anthony Edwards. The thing I do worry about Minnesota, not that I care because it's the Thunder in the same conference, are they depleted? You know, not having that enforcers, their bench. Because they've traded essentially Julius Randle and Naz Reid to get LaMelo Ball. That's a lot of beef that's going out. It's a lot of beef.
4: I'm sure that's a lot of beef, Phil. Phil loves his beef. It's Charlotte, good luck replacing 20 points, 7 assists, 5 rebounds. Team leader. The reason that Brandon Miller and Con Knipple got those open shots is because of LaMelo Ball. And you can bring in a rookie and go, you go ahead and do that. Kobe White, go ahead and do that. Like I said, you and I are looking at this very, very differently. I would feel like my team just screwed me if I was a Charlotte Hornets fan. Because they only have a couple more years of paying LaMelo that ball before the other guys kick in. And right now, you are at the affordability period where you can build. I mean, this is probably the year you're going to compete for a championship. But adding another draft pick this year, I don't get it. I mean, I just don't get it from their standpoint. And Minnesota only did this out of complete desperation because taking Julius Randle and Naz Reid off that team last year and that LaMelo Ball, there's some different things that are going to be missing from this year's
5: team. It's not going to be the Minnesota you've seen. Now, Jaden McDaniel's still there, tough as nails.
4: He's a really,
5: and obviously Gobert is the anchor. They do not have a lot of depth.
4: Naz Reid and Julius Randle were two tough guys.
5: Yeah, and DiVincenzo was a great player for them. He's out for the year.
4: Yep.
5: But that's three major rotation dudes from last year that they do not have.
4: And you got LaMelo Ball.
5: And they got LaMelo Ball.
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0: cheese for my birthday. This from the 918. It's my wife Kelsey's birthday.
1: Hi, Kelsey. Happy birthday.
0: She's 28. We are going to see Gene Simmons tomorrow at the Muskogee Festival in Okmulgee.
2: That does not sound like a 28-year-old's pick.
1: I like it. You were raised
2: I'm
1: well.
2: I'm guessing he might be a little older than the Kelsey.
1: Hopefully you're enlisted in the KISS Army if you're going to do that.
0: She is a Jared McCain and Aaron Wiggins fan.
2: Okay, see, okay, now I like Kelsey, yeah.
0: Okay, so.
1: Make your husband paint his fingernails like Jared McCain.
2: Honest question. So KISS is still, aren't they?
0: They broke up.
2: All dead?
0: Well, they're not broke.

0: up.
1: I really thought they were all dead. I didn't.
2: How did I not know that Gene Simmons was going to be in the state? Where's he going to be again?
0: At the Muskogee Nation Festival in Okmulgee.
2: And that's tomorrow.
0: That is tomorrow. They're going tomorrow.
1: So he still plays?
2: I don't know. I'm going to be Googling my brains out during the break.
1: How many members of KISS are alive?
2: Two?
0: No, all of them. The original members.
1: Are they really?
2: Ace is dead.
0: Ace Frehley's dead?
2: Isn't he dead?
0: I don't think so.
1: You're the Hollywood guy, brother. Come on, man.
0: I think
2: Gene and Paul are alive. I don't know about the old. Peter Criss is dead.
3: Ace Frehley died in October.
2: Right.
0: Oh, man. And Peter Criss?
1: That's right. Ed, that's right. We played some music for him.
0: And Peter Criss is alive.
1: So how
2: are you sure?
3: Peter Criss is still with us.
2: Okay. Well, good.
1: Is he playing? Is he upright?
2: Somewhere he is annoying people with Beth.
1: I mean, they cannot, honestly, they can't sound good right now, whoever's left.
2: Oh, I don't understand that. They could ever sound bad. How dare you?
0: Well, they usually hire.
2: At any age.
0: It's the two guys, right? And then they hire some
1: Local young talent. You're a member now?
2: I don't care how old you are, you still have the chops to belt this out.

0: greatest white rapper of all time, Mr. Paul Stanley.
1: I said, hey, man.
2: Hey, man.
0: I am cool. I am the breed.
1: That is the definition of word salad. We are the Morning Animals. 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
4: 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WWLS Sports Animal. Tyler Adams, T-Bag with you. And Oklahoma. The Oklahoma Sooners have won the National Baseball Championship. I'm not jealous, I'm not envious, or whatever the words are, my OSU education. Yes, I am. It's not fair that after losing a heartbreaking Game 7 to those damn San Antonio Spurs, that I'm over here and all my OSU brethren over here suffering, and then OU just gets to go on this magical ride to a national championship. None of it's fair. My time's coming eventually. When my time comes, I know Preston Poole, I know you're listening right now. I know you're listening to me right now. Preston Poole, my time's coming. You hear me? My time's coming. I promise. Anyway, OU Baseball won the national championship. Congratulations. Remarkable run. Truly, truly a remarkable run. So we'll talk about it, unfortunately, here on the Morning Animals Week in Review. 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WWLS, the Sports Animal.
5: The Heat pulling off a deal with the Milwaukee Bucks to bring in two-time MVP Giannis Antetokounmpo. He goes to Miami along with Bobby Portis for a package that includes Tyler Hero and three first-round picks.
6: Now Medina, pull back here, lets it run. Messi! History in Dallas! 40 years to the day since Diego Maradona scored the hand of God. Lionel Messi scores the goal to make him the World Cup's all-time leading scorer. Yes, sir! That's it. Boomer Sooner Baseball in a blowout wins the national championship 13-2 over Carolina.
7: Because, hey, man, they can go out there and throw the ball to the target. They hit a 300 homer. We're going to go and get four. That's what they believed. And, they believed in each other, and it's a powerful thing when you might not have the most talented team in the world, but you had the most competitive team in the world and good teammates and with the right attitude, and you can go a long ways.
8: 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It is Tuesday, June 23rd. We are the Morning Animals. Rain in the forecast today. We're looking at approximately a 77% chance of rain. 68 right now, 84 for the high. Tomorrow, partly cloudy, slight chance of rain, 88 for the high. 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
7: Oh, they could believe it, I promise you, because they believed it. There's no doubt about that. They wouldn't give it in. The coolest moment at Georgia Tech was when Trey Gamble talked to the team and told them, hey, we're going to get hit in the mouth. And I really think that helped the pitchers, because it says, hey, man, they can go out there and throw the ball to the target. They hit a 300 homer. We're going to go in and get four. That's what they believed. And they believed in each other. And it's a powerful thing when you might not have the most talented team in the world, but you had the most competitive team in the world and good teammates. And with the right attitude, and you can go a long ways.
10: Oh, Skip Johnson, congrats to the OU baseball coach. What an unbelievable run it was. I mean, it really is an incredible thing they pulled off after the season they had, which was, you know, in the SEC, pretty average, below average, actually. But as he said, if you have the right belief, especially at the right time, good mix of players. You know, we heard a lot about this 1994 team handing over the baton, you know, passing the rope, the 25 guys pulling on the same rope. Very reminiscent of a team. I mean, that group we saw win the national championship in 94. much like this team, they really played as a team. I mean, and they have guys, individual guys, that are really good, obviously, but for Skip Johnson to get those guys to pull together and to rally while being down 8-2 in Atlanta, this is after they were one and done in the SEC tournament, losing to a team that didn't even make the NCAA tournament, losing their last couple of series, weekend series in the SEC, but to rally against all odds, down 8-2 in a game against Georgia Tech on their home field to win that game, and then to beat them again, setting the stage for the run they had in Lawrence and then in Omaha, and rearranging their pitching staff with three freshman starters, and then the timely hitting. I mean, my goodness, what an incredible series for Jackson Willits. I mean, he was on fire. Kyle Branch with six RBIs last night. I mean, the Dayton LeChance story is incredible. You start looking at him. He barely spoke English a couple of years ago. He's from Montreal. And then ends up playing for Skip Johnson's son in junior college. And here he is a couple of years later. He's a great success story at OU. And, I really, and Kerry's talked about this. I mean, the run that they're on, that they went on, it's as improbable a run as I can remember at OU and sports, maybe since OU won the football national championship in 2000, and tip the cap to them and the Skip Johnson for getting it done. Congrats, winning the national championship.
2: Being that he's been paying for hotel rooms in Omaha for about 3.5 weeks and cutting audio and cutting video for what seems months, I'll cede my time to the senator from Norman.
3: Yeah, thank you. I appreciate that.
10: You deserve a big bottle of champagne to be uncorked at the Sooner Scoop offices.
3: I need some
10: for
3: goggles.
10: All the money.
3: I need some goggles.
10: You do
3: for
10: need.
3: This.
10: You, do, you earn those goggles.
3: No, look, this is unprecedented. Unprecedented. The run that this Oklahoma team has been on. Look, it's you can't really explain it. I mean, this team got hot. They got hot, like you said, after the LSU loss in the SEC tournament. And getting down 8-2 to Georgia Tech in the regional, and then coming back like an inning later and erasing that deficit, like that was the start of this thing. And it's been unbelievable. It's just been up and down the lineup. You know, you can't really explain it. It's just been one of those things like, yeah, everybody's had their hand in this thing. And whether it was, you know, Jason Walk or Desan Harris or Dayton Taki or, like you said, Dayton LeChance and just the pitching, the freshmen coming in and, you know, stabilizing what they were doing on the mound. And then LJ Mercurius, you know, just coming out of the pen. And, like, they waited out North Carolina's best pitchers in game two, and they lost that one. And you know, they tried to bring him back in game three, and it was a disaster for them. And, you know, for OU to do what they did and Skip Johnson to do what he did, it's miraculous. And to watch it all happen and unfold as it did, it was, you know, happenstance. It was just unbelievable to see the way that it played out, and that, you know, they ended up winning a national championship. You know, you go back to 1994 and the people that watched that team remembered it. And the home run from Damon Minor and all the extra pieces, the Rich Hills and the Chip Glasses and the guys that came through in the clutch, and those guys were all there in Omaha, you know, trying to pass the torch to this team. And 2022, when they, you know, lost to Ole Miss, and it's hard to describe exactly the magic that you know encapsulated this team, but it happened. And you know, T-Bag, I know You're down in the dumps today, and you wish that Oklahoma State could find some of that magic, but you know, maybe they will. Maybe that'll happen for them someday. But that's what has to happen for you to win a national championship is you have to find a little piece of magic, a little piece of togetherness that you know, for Oklahoma that you know, propelled this team to where they wanted to go. And you know, we can write stories, we can tell stories, we can talk about it, but it was just something that was almost indescribable in how they were able to piece this thing together and to make it all happen. And let's not mince words here. They destroyed everyone that they came across in the postseason, whether it was Georgia Tech or Georgia or North Carolina. They beat their asses to a pulp. It was incredible to watch. And, you know, national champs, that's how it ends. And it'll forever be something, you know, 20, 30 years from now that they'll celebrate. So congratulations to Oklahoma.
2: I concur.
10: Very well said.
9: I think Kerry speaks for all of us.
10: Including T-Bag. Oh, T-Bag was standing up saluting you, Kerry Murdoch.
2: Rubber.
10: And I'll tell you another thing, T-Bag.
4: Today is not about me.
10: He was you hope. Kerry was giving you hope.
3: You got to hope that you find a Brad Bean Blossom somewhere that can get it over the, you know, over the top. You gotta hope for a Jeremy Burnett.
10: You're throwing out some old names, Kerry. Can I get that first name again, please?
3: Yeah.
2: It was Brad Beanbottom.
10: Bean Blossom.
3: Bean Blossom.
2: Oh, yeah. Brad Bean Blossom.
10: You're going I way like back.
9: Brad Beanbottom.
2: I like, no, I don't want to.
3: You need a Monty Ferris.
2: You don't want to
3: you know,
2: be Brad Beanbottom.
3: You need these guys.
2: Mean top.
3: You talk about like Pina and Camellia and Robin Ventura. Yeah, you need to find some of those guys.
2: I need those Crocker-Cruckers.
3: Ragger-Raggers.
10: Kerry sounds like the guy at the top of the hill just screaming like, this is what has to happen.
3: It's been a long night, Curtis.
2: Kerry, I thought in the middle of that after your last word, you were just going to fall over. And good night, world.
3: I might do that. I might be out.
2: This pool is over with. I don't care about no damn NBA
3: Jeremy Burnett's, come on down.
2: Brad Bean Blossom's my new Vegas name. Sorry, Brad Bean Blossom.
3: Brad Bean Blossom was a hell of a player.
2: All right, Brad Bean Blossom. No, it is not. No, it's my name.
10: Phil, what do you have to say about all this?
9: Kerry, thanks, man, for coming out.
3: Mike McDaniels, you're my catcher, man. You're my catcher.
9: We are the morning animals.
10: I feel like we could come back. We could just pot Kerry's mic up. I don't know. In like 5 hours, he'll still be shouting names.
9: That's awesome.
10: Although it's baseball Listen, names.
3: I'm trying to lift T-Bag up here. All right.
9: You lift
10: You've
9: him
10: done
9: up.
10: A great
9: You've
10: job.
9: Done a
3: He's
9: great
3: hurting
9: job.
3: Right
10: he looks
3: now.
10: Very inspired now.
2: Yeah. Is it working, T-Bag?
9: Are you inspired?
4: Today's not about me.
9: All right, there you go.
2: There you go.
3: I'm trying to make it about you.
4: No, today's about OU baseball.
9: Not
4: about me.
9: He wants to make it about you.
4: Why? No.
3: You just want to talk Giannis, that's fine, but you know.
9: We are the morning animals. We could talk a little NBA draft coming up.
10: I think we should talk more OE baseball.
2: Kerry will have 10 more.
9: Is this entertaining?
3: Rich Hills!
10: There you go.
2: Kerry will have 10 more names from OSU past coming up after this.
3: Ryan Miner!
2: Okay, now it's OU names.
9: We are the morning animals. 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
6: 11:02 in Oklahoma City, along with Preston Poole producing in studio and Louie Elder producing on site. 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The Thunder have locked in Isaiah Hartenstein as the Thunder come to terms on a three-year, $75 million deal. That is being reported by Shams Charania of ESPN. We'll talk about that and how that could help the Thunder immensely as they look to get back to the NBA Finals. We also found out yesterday that the Thunder are going to trade Isaiah Joe to the Detroit Pistons. Unfortunately, Isaiah Joe is one of the members of the Thunder caught up in the salary crunch. So we will talk plenty about the Thunder as they look to configure their roster and yet stay under the dreaded second apron with the NBA salary cap. NBA free agency officially begins Tuesday at 5 o'clock is actually what I should say. Tuesday at 5, our time, teams can begin negotiating with free agents. It's funny how these reports are already coming out, yet technically teams aren't supposed to come together with their agents until Tuesday at 5 o'clock. Teams can begin to sign agreements on Monday, July the 6th at 11:01 Central. Teams can officially sign their free agents. Also, what's trending on the Sports Animal is the final day of World Cup play today. The knockout stage begins tomorrow, and the United States lost their last matchup with Turkey 3-2 on Thursday. They will play Bosnia-Herzegovina coming up on Wednesday. That game will be on Wednesday at 7 o'clock on Fox. It will take place at the home of the San Francisco 49ers, Levi's Stadium, in Santa Clara, California. We are also halfway through the Major League Baseball season. Some pretty interesting things happening in the majors last night. How about Jacob Mizorowski for the Milwaukee Brewers? Incredible what he is doing. And he, in the first inning last night, threw a pitch over 105 miles an hour. Incredible is the Brewers got past the Cubs last night. How about the Chicago White Sox just destroying the Kansas City Royals 22-1 last night? Oh, and the Yankees and Red Sox, by the way, you're going to be able to hear New York and Boston play right after this show beginning at 1 o'clock today, and then also Sunday Night Baseball tomorrow night here on the Sports Animal. Things got a little testy at Fenway last night. Imagine that, between New York and Boston. So plenty of things to talk about in Major League Baseball. And also, how about, speaking of the World Cup, how about Cape Verde making the knockout round, the smallest nation ever to do it? Incredible accomplishment for them as the World Cup is very close to beginning the knockout stages. We want to hear from you on the Lucky Star line, 405-900-WWLS. That's 405-900-9957, both on the Lucky Star line and the Johnny's Text Nation line. Here is our question of the day today. What I want to hear from you is this: what is the most unexpected run to a championship that you can remember? What's the most unexpected run to a championship that you can ever remember? It could be, normally if you hear that question, you would think about team sports. It could be a team. It could be an individual player. When did a team or an individual win a championship that you never, ever saw coming? That is our question of the day today. You can respond on the Lucky Star line by phone call, 405-900-WWLS, or by text on the Johnny's Text Nation line, 405-900-WWLS. 9957. And the reason we ask that question is because we've seen quite a bit of that here recently. Teams getting on unexpected runs to win an NBA championship. Most notably around here, what we saw on Monday with the Oklahoma Sooners beating North Carolina 2-1 in the championship series of the College World Series in Omaha. And by the way, we're at Rally House today in Norman, 1510 24th Avenue Northwest, where we are celebrating the Sooners National Championship. And one of give you some urgency to come in here. So beginning at 12 o'clock today, three members of the Sooners are going to be signing autographs. Jackson Willits, the CWS MVP, Kyle Branch, who had six RBIs in the deciding game, and Desaun Harris, who I thought had the play of the game, throwing a Tar Heel out at third base to not only get out of an inning, but to prevent a run coming across for North Carolina. Jackson Willits, Kyle Branch, and Desaun Harris are all going to be here today beginning at noon to sign autographs. Now, here's the deal. The first 100 visitors to Rally House today will get a wristband from the Rally House team to meet the players. And these are first come, first serve. There are only 100 wristbands available. Rally House is open right now if you want to come in and stock up on some great championship gear. But if you want to be able to get autographs from three members of the Oklahoma Sooners, you want to get here quick because there are only 100 wristbands available, and they are first come, first serve. We'll tell you much more about everything going on at Rally House as we go along throughout the program. The players are going to be signing autographs today beginning at noon. 405-900-WWLS, 405-900-9957, both on the Lucky Star line and the Johnny's Text Nation line. Big news we heard from Sham Sharania late last night. Isaiah Hartenstein for the Oklahoma City Thunder is going to sign a new three-year, $75 million contract that will run through the 2028 and 29 season. There is also a 15% trade kicker, maximum 15% trade kicker, and a team option, a mutual option that would allow both Hartenstein and the Thunder to rework the agreement in 2028 before the final season. So if Hartenstein and the team would want to rework that contract before the contract expires, they will have a mutual option to do that. Hartenstein, no question, one of the absolute key members of this team, 7 foot, 250 pounds. No question that his presence these last 2 years have made a big difference for Oklahoma City, giving them a physical presence defensively inside. Hartenstein's only 28 years old. He averaged 10 points and 10 boards in his first 2 years here in Oklahoma City. He's had his share of injuries, but unquestionably a key player and somebody that I think the Thunder prioritized finding a way to hold on to. We've seen Oklahoma City choose to part ways with Isaiah Joe and Aaron Wiggins this week. Isaiah Joe being traded to the Detroit Pistons, who I think is going to help out a lot. And I think Isaiah Joe is a tremendous player. I just think Joe got caught up in a numbers game here in Oklahoma City as the Thunder want to stay below the second apron. And the truth of the matter is, as big of a fan as I am of Isaiah Joe, he fell out of the playoff rotation, and I was stunned, didn't even get on the court in Game 7 against the Spurs, and Aaron Wiggins the same thing. Again, Aaron Wiggins a fan favorite, has certainly contributed to this team over the last few seasons, but at the same time was just not going to be a key member, or was not a key member of the team on the court in the playoffs. So we've talked for a year about how the Thunder's roster in the beginning in the 26 and 27 season was going to look different. They returned everybody from the championship year before. Unfortunately, they weren't able to get the job done. However you want to assign the credit or blame for that, Spurs being really good and eliminating Oklahoma City, injuries to Dub and A.J. Mitchell, there's probably a little bit of both there, but the Thunder, we knew coming into the following season, the 26 and 27 season, that this roster would definitely look different, and we've already seen that this week with Isaiah Joe going to the Detroit Pistons and Aaron Wiggins going to the Atlanta Hawks. The Thunder in the Joe deal did receive a couple of second-round picks, one in 2030 and one in 2031. Last year, Isaiah Joe made, let's see, Joe made $12.3 million last year, and Aaron Wiggins last year made $10.1 million. So that's $24 million last year that the Thunder will now be without. So, it's pretty simple. The Thunder, they want to find a way to, you know, stay within the salary cap and definitely stay under the second apron. So last year, the salary cap was $195 million, almost $196 million, and the second apron began at over $207 million. Now, that figure may go up this year, but that gives you kind of a ballpark estimate of what the figures were a year ago. The first apron at $195 million, the second apron at $207 million. So from last year, based on last year's salaries, Joe and Wiggins were taking up $24 million of that, and with the Thunder making both of their first round picks this week in the NBA draft with Ade Mara and Bennett Sturts, it caused a roster crunch, and we know that Mara and Sturts, even though they're going to be on guaranteed deals, being a first-round pick, they are not going to be making as much money as what Aaron Wiggins and Isaiah Joe would be making. So would love to have your thoughts on that. Your thoughts on Isaiah Hartenstein returning as a member of the Thunder. I think even with the addition of Ade Mara inside, still going to be a rookie, and I think still going to be somebody that is going to have to earn his way onto the court. And so it does not surprise me whatsoever that Hartenstein was re-signed, and good for him for being willing to take a little bit less money. Hartenstein's last deal was a 3-year, $87 million deal. It is now a 3-year, $75 million. So Hartenstein taking a little bit of a cut to try to help the Thunder in it financially. And so when you look at this roster, you know, there in the NBA, you can have 15 players on standard contracts. You can have 3 players on two-way deals, but there are 15 roster spots, and with Mara and Sturts having guaranteed deals, they're going to take up a couple of spots, so the Thunder had a couple of other guys to move. Now, the question becomes, does Oklahoma City look to move somebody like a Lu Dort? Do they choose not to exercise the option on Lu Dort? Do they re-up with him and then try to move him? Exactly, do they handle him? Is there somebody else on this roster that Oklahoma City might try to move for future assets in order to open up more money? I think the Thunder still have some work to do to get under the second apron. However, Oklahoma City, at least in terms of roster spots, it looks like right now they have their 15 that are going to be on standard contracts this coming year. Of course, SGA, J-Dub, Chet Holmgren, Isaiah Hartenstein, Lu Dort, A.J. Mitchell, Cason Wallace, Alex Caruso, and Jared McCain, Jay Will, Kenrich Williams, Nikola Topic, Thomas Sorber, Ade Mara, and Bennett Sturts. Now, the Thunder could choose to not extend or not pick up the option on Kenrich Williams, and that could save them, I think, about $7 million. And again, the deadline for that, so this coming Monday is the deadline for teams to pick up options. And for Lu Dort, that would be a $17 million option. And for Kenrich Williams, it would be a $7 million. Both those options are club options, entirely up to the team. So it will be interesting to see what Sam Presti is thinking if Oklahoma City was to choose not to re-sign Dort and Kenrich Williams. That would save them an additional $24 million against the salary cap next year. So anyway, that is the latest with the Thunder, but I think good news yesterday. I think Hartenstein was very important to bring back to this team. Will Hartenstein be a part of this team 3 years from now? Might depend on the development of Ade Mara and also of Thomas Sorber. You know, Sorber coming off the injuries, we'll see, you know, what he is able to do. But anyway, that is the big news late last night from Shams Charania that Isaiah Hartenstein has signed a 3-year, $75 million new deal, essentially, to remain with the Thunder for another few years. We want to hear from you, 405-900-WWLS, 405-900-9957. Matt Meyer with you here on The Bottom Line. We're at Rally House in Norman today, 1510 24th Avenue Northwest here in Norman, and from 12 until 1 today, you can come out and you can meet three members of the Sooners National Championship Baseball team. Jackson Willits, the NCAA NCAA Tournament Most Outstanding Player. Kyle Branch, the outstanding second baseman who had six RBIs in the championship game, or game three of the championship series, I should say. And Desaun Harris, who was the team's leading hitter. I think he hit over 350 this year. Of course, had that great throw to a third base to gun down a Tar Heel runner early on in game three. Those guys are going to be out here from 12 to 1. Now, here's the deal. The first 100 visitors at Rally House today in Norman, where we're at, 1510 24th Avenue Northwest, the first 100 visitors are going to get a wristband from the Rally House team to meet the players. And this is first come, first serve. There's only 100, and I would say there's less than 100 now, wristbands that are available. So you want to come out as soon as you can, get in line, get a wristband, and you can have a chance to get autographs from Jackson Willits, Kyle Branch, and Desaun Harris of the Sooners baseball team. Rally House is the premier destination to celebrate the Oklahoma championship with the best selection of Sooner College World Series championship merchandise, t-shirts, hats, cups, flags, you name it, they've got it. 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So you want to get to the store as soon as you can and pick up some of this gear. 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Limited quantities are available. You can get them while you can. And by the way, we've got some gift cards to give away. We'll tell you more about how we're going to do that coming up throughout the show. 405-900-WWLS is the Lucky Star line. Same number for the Johnny's Text Nation line. We want to hear your thoughts on the Thunder and their re-signing of Isaiah Hartenstein. Also, our question of the day today, when was a time in sports, what do you feel like is the most unexpected run to a championship that you can ever remember? What's the most unexpected run to a title, a team or even an individual that just came out of nowhere to win a championship? We take your phone calls and text messages on that. Coming up next here on The Bottom Line, 98.1 FM, WWLS, The Sports Animal, thesportsanimal.com, and The Sports Animal app.
3: Westwood One Sports presents this World Soccer Update. The games today don't begin until 5 Eastern. That's when England plays Panama in New Jersey. Croatia takes on Ghana in Philadelphia. A couple late games last night. Egypt and Iran, a 1-1 tie in Seattle. So Egypt advances. Iran awaits today's results to find out. And Belgium, who had been a big disappointment, only one goal in its first two games, busted out in Vancouver, 5-1 over New Zealand to win Group G. And if on Wednesday Belgium wins its game in Seattle and the U.S. beats Bosnia-Herzegovina in Santa Clara, it'll be the U.S. versus Belgium in the round of 16. Belgium is ranked 9th in the world. Most impressive team thus far has been France. 3 wins by a combined 10-2. The French, more than just Kylian Mbappe, Ousmane Dembélé just had a first-half hat-trick. No player had done that in a World Cup game in 32 years. John Stashower, Westwood One Sport.
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6: Well, you can always count on Wilson Contreras, the Red Sox catcher, to stir things up. He hit a home run last night, and then in his next at-bat for the Red Sox playing the Yankees, got hit, I think, on the hand or on the wrist, and didn't particularly appreciate that. Kind of flipped his bat away and had some words for the Bronx Bombers out in the field. Bench is clear and all that. Hey, you know what? It's Red Sox-Yankees. What do you expect? Sox having a tough year, but they did beat the Yankees last night 6-1, and they will look to make it a couple two games in a row today here on the Sports Animal right after we are done here with the bottom line. Sox and Yankees from ESPN Radio today beginning at 1, and also tomorrow night, Sunday Night Baseball here on ESPN Radio, one of the great rivalries in all of sports. This is the bottom line, 98.1 FM, WWLS, the Sports Animal. Also, thesportsanimal.com and the Sports Animal app are taking your phone calls and text messages today. Our question of the day is, what do you consider to be the most unexpected run to a championship? What is the most unexpected run to a title that you can ever remember, whether it's a team or whether it's an individual? We've gotten a lot of great feedback on the Johnny's Text Nation line. We'll take more of your text messages on that. Also, would love to have your thoughts on Isaiah Hartenstein agreeing to a new deal per Sham Sharania of ESPN, 3 years, $75 million, taking a little bit of a pay cut. Good for him and doing whatever he can to help the Thunder be as good as they can and stay under that second apron of the salary cap, which I'm very sure Oklahoma City wants to do. So we'd love to have your thoughts on Isaiah Hartenstein coming back to the Thunder. What does that mean moving forward? And would that allow Oklahoma City perhaps to retain guys that have team options like Lou Dort or like Kenrich Williams? Your thoughts on all that. 405-900-WWLS, 405-900-9957. Let's go to the Lucky Star line. Let's visit with Jeff. Jeff, it's great to hear from you, man. What's on your mind?
21: Man, how we doing today?
6: Hey, doing great, Jeff. How are you?
21: Yeah, I'm doing okay. Well, there's two that I can think of, and they both involved OU. That 2000 National Championship team, they run through October just like better too hot night. Or,
6: oh, man.
21: Not too hot, but anyway, you know what I'm trying to say.
6: I know what you mean. I know what you mean. Yes, sir.
21: It looked like something was brewing in, but I don't think anybody saw that coming, just went at all. You know,
6: I'm totally with you. I don't think anybody saw it coming either. You know, I think the only people that saw that coming were the people in the locker room.
21: Yeah. Well, I mean, what's weird, somebody mentioned this the other day, that score was 13-2.
6: Yeah.
21: Well, the baseball team the other night, I don't think anybody saw that coming either. I mean, especially they finished their losing record in conference.
6: And they won one game, I think,
21: after they beat Georgia Tech. And
6: that's
21: they were
6: right.
21: Just beating people. They were phenomenal. I mean, you know,
6: they
21: the
6: were.
21: Bats and the pitching, you know, just wow. I mean, and that score was 13-2. Whoa.
6: That score was 13-2. I saw Bob Stoops tweet about that, saying that, hey, that's a pretty good score to win a championship by.
21: Yeah,
6: that's worked pretty well for Oklahoma over the years.

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2: Go ahead, please.
3: How you doing today, Matt?
2: Hey, doing great, Alex. How are you doing?
3: I'm doing just fine. First and foremost, I'm going to answer your questions of the day. And I feel like for me, I mean, I want to say the Knicks, but I feel like that's recency bias. But I feel like, go back a few years, and what about the Toronto Raptors? I know they traded for Kawhi Leonard, but nobody was picking them to win the title. And we can argue, well, if Kevin Durant doesn't get hurt, they're not going to win it. But that was so improbable when they won it. And I feel like that has to be number one for me, at least.
2: Oh, it's definitely up there. When you think about some of the unexpected champions in the NBA, or teams you just never saw coming, they would be one. I do think these Knicks this year are. The narrative going into the playoffs, and I certainly said the same thing, whoever comes out of the West, whoever wins the Oklahoma City-San Antonio inevitable series that everybody saw coming was going to win the championship. And San Antonio won it, and I thought they would win the finals like most everybody. I never in a million years would have thought the Knicks were going to win. And then to begin the playoffs, they get down 2-1 to the Hawks, for crying out loud.
3: Right.
2: And then they just catch fire. They absolutely caught fire. So I do think these Knicks are definitely up there, because, you know, in the NBA, we don't often see teams that just nobody is expecting to win a championship. Now, I will say, back in 2023, the Miami Heat getting to the finals as an 8 seed, knocking off Milwaukee in the first round, I will say that was very unexpected, but they weren't able to finish the job.
3: No, but I mean, just to get there, but still, they still have an Eastern Conference trophy, which, for so long, the Thunder did. They only had one of those. So even to get that, I think, is still a great accomplishment, especially for the team that they had. It wasn't expected for them to get there.
2: Mm-hmm.
3: As far as the moves the Thunder are making, I was feeling a little shaky about it, but I am so happy, because I was very concerned they were going to just not do Hartenstein, since they were in their saving money aspect to avoid the second apron, which I do understand.
2: Right.
3: I don't like it, but I understand it. But I'm
2: so
3: happy they were able to keep him, at least for this year. They might move him in the offseason next year, but at least to have him for one more year. But in my opinion, the moves they're making, everyone's saying they're Hartenstein replacement, I don't automatically think they are. I think they could possibly be Chet Holmgren replacement, because with that second apron, we always knew it was not going to be long-term, that they were going to be able to keep all three of their players between Shea, J-Dub, and Holmgren. Well, we know they're not getting rid of Shea. I don't think they want to get rid of Jalen Williams. So by process of elimination, that only leaves one other player. I mean, I could see them possibly considering Jalen Williams if he continues to have injury problems. But just with the way that second apron works, you can't have, what is it, about 70%? 80% of your cap tied up in three guys. I just don't think they can do that long term. So I do think that possibly they could be looking for a Holmgren replacement. And as far as Hartenstein's replacement goes, I feel like he's already on the roster, and his name is also Jalen Williams, because I feel like they are already very similar in type of players, just like how they were able to homegrown Lou Dort's replacement in Cason Wallace.
2: Well, Alex, I appreciate the phone call. It'll be interesting to see if they get to a point where they want to, you know, try to move Chet. I'm still not convinced that they really want to do that. I think he's a core member of this team. I know it did not go well against San Antonio. And what I've said about Chet Holmgren is I don't think the Thunder have lost a lot of faith in him, but I do think that next year is a very big year, particularly if they get into another playoff matchup with the San Antonio Spurs. And I've said consistently, I think Chet has a lot of improvement, a lot of soul searching to do coming into this next year, because for the money that he is making, you can't disappear in Game 7 of a Western Conference Finals. And for whatever reason, against 28 other teams, Chet had an outstanding year, and this past year, or at least in the Western Conference Finals against the Spurs, you know, whether it was Wimby, whether it was other members of that team, whatever the case was, Chet Holmgren just vanished, especially in Game 7. So

0: I'm not as convinced of Alex that at some point they're going to look to move Chet Holmgren, but I will say if he is not able to get over whatever these struggles are, mentally or whatever they are against the Spurs, then at that point the Thunder might, you know, take a look at moving him. I do wonder, you know, there's a lot of people out there that think they need to trade Chet Holmgren, but if a lot of people go too far, in my opinion, with their criticism of him, because here's the deal. If you think Chet Holmgren is not any good, how are you going to trade him and get, you know, that kind of value back? I mean, those things to me don't jive a little bit. You know, you can have the opinion that the contract was too big. Maybe that is your opinion, that they signed him to too much money, or maybe they, you know, jumped the gun on that. That's fine. I can handle that. But as far as trading him goes, if you look to trade Chet Holmgren, if you want to trade Chet because you think he stinks, then if he really is that bad, how are you going to get enough value back to make that trade worthwhile? So, I don't think that they are necessarily looking to move Chet yet. Now, if he continues to struggle in clutch time, then maybe at that point they might look to do that. Alex, we really appreciate the phone call. We'll go back to the Lucky Star line and the Johnny's Text Nation line coming up here very shortly. Let's tell you where we're at today. We're at Rally House in Norman, 1510 24th Avenue Northwest. And beginning at 12 o'clock today, three members of the Sooner baseball team that just won the College World Series are going to be here signing autographs. Jackson Willits, the most outstanding player of the NCAA tournament. Kyle Branch, who of course had that home run and six RBIs in Game 3 of the North Carolina series, the championship series. And Desaun Harris, the team's leading hitter, playing right field so well for this team. Those guys, Willits, Branch, and Harris, are all going to be here beginning at 12 o'clock to sign autographs. Now, here's the deal, okay? This is why you want to get here as soon as you possibly can. The first 100 visitors to Rally House in Norman today, right now, are going to get a wristband from the Rally House team to meet the players. And it's first come, first serve. There's only 100 wristbands available. Rally House in Norman, they're open right now. Come out and see us. But if you want to be able to meet Jackson Willits, Kyle Branch, and Desaun Harris, you got to be one of the first 100 people here to get a wristband and be able to do that. They're going to be signing autographs between 12 and 1 today. Rally House is the premier destination to celebrate the Oklahoma Championship, the best selection of Sooner College World Series Championship merchandise, T-shirts, hats, cups, flags, you name it, they've got it here. 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They're going to be restocking their best sellers and getting new arrivals over the next month, but the gear's not going to be here forever. So get here and you can commemorate the moment, just an incredible run to a championship that the Sooners had this year. Adding to the Rally House excitement, Onward Reserve, a great brand that Rally House carries, is providing a free gift with any purchase at the Norman location where we are at, of a koozie, a sticker, or a cup. Those are also first come, first serve, and they've got limited quantities of that. And one more reason you want to get out here to Rally House today, you can come out here and register. We are going to be giving away three $100 Rally House gift cards here today. Come out here, register to win those. We're going to be giving those away at the end of the show today. We take more of your phone calls and text messages coming up next. 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The most unexpected run to a title that you can ever remember, either a team or an individual going on. We discuss all that coming up next here on The Bottom Line, 98.1 FM, WWLS, The Sports Animal, thesportsanimal.com, and the Sports Animal app.
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0: Oh, yeah, you know expectations are going to be big. Oklahoma coming off a college football playoff appearance. Didn't go the way the Sooners wanted to that night, losing to Alabama. But, you know, the Sooners are going to be strong defensively with Brent Venables leading the way and guys like Kip Lewis at linebacker and David Stone up front defensively, Owen Heineke, Taylor Wine, those guys. And then offensively, John Mateer returning, Isaiah Satania returning at receiver. Yeah, needless to say, expectations are always big. I mean, I can remember years where Oklahoma wasn't any good at all, and people were thinking they're going to win 9 or 10 games. So expectations are always big. And then in Stillwater as well, brand new coaching staff with Eric Morris, new quarterback and Drew Mestemaker, very much looking forward to seeing what the Cowboys have in the Big 12 this year. Last 2 years have been very difficult. Hopefully we've made it out of the wilderness with Oklahoma State football. Yeah, 10 weeks from today, Oklahoma State taking on Tulsa. I believe that's a 2:45 kickoff. The Sooners hosting UTEP. And a time to be determined. We'll pass that along as soon as we know. But, yeah, expectations are always big here. And we will be talking all about it here on 98.1 FM, WWLS, the Sports Animal, also thesportsanimal.com, and the Sports Animal app. Matt Meyer with you. This is the bottom line on the Sports Animal. We're at Rally House today in Norman, 1510 24th Avenue. We'll tell you more about what's going on at Rally House here in just a minute. But the biggest reason we're here is because we're celebrating the Sooners National Championship with three members of the Sooners winning team, the College World Series Championship team. Jackson Willits, Deson Harris, and Kyle Branch are going to be signing autographs today from 12 to 1. Now, you want to get here soon because the first 100 visitors to Rally House in Norman today are going to get a wristband from the Rally House team to be able to meet the players. And we're really happy to have Kyle Branch sit down with us. And it's good to meet you. One, two, what's this week been like, man? You guys win it all on Monday. You have the championship celebration, I think, on Wednesday, man. This has had to be, I would think, one of the best weeks you've ever had.
18: Absolutely, yeah. I mean, it's been a complete whirlwind. Like, going from almost, like, zero to all of this stuff with the regional and stuff just kind of picking up, being able to do all the celebrations and get to meet the community that was behind us the whole way through it is really special. And it's funny, I mean... People are just showing up. Like, it's really cool to see the support that Sooner Nation has had, not only here but in Omaha and when we were on the road that whole postseason stretch. So it's been really cool just to meet new people and some of our biggest fans.
0: Well, the crowds in Omaha were great. They were better than what they were 4 years ago when they, you know, made it through the World Series, beating A&M and Notre Dame, and then falling to Ole Miss in the championship series. No, the crowds have been great. I've never seen Kimry Family Stadium so full as I saw Wednesday night. It was incredible. This season overall, you guys got off to a good start the first weekend down in Arlington. You beat three Big 12 teams. You get off to a good start in conference. You beat A&M in a series. You beat LSU in a series. You win four of your first six conference series. Then after the Missouri series, you face some tough teams. Things don't really go your way. What do you think, if you could point to one or two things that allowed you guys to just get hot and get on a roll in the tournament, what would you say that was?
18: Well, I think, I mean, it definitely started with our coaches. I mean, we get done. We go one and done in the tournament, so things obviously aren't looking too great there. But we get in the locker room after, and Skip just kind of looks at us, and he's like, well, that season's over with. there's really a whole new season ahead.
0: Right.
18: And so once you get to the postseason, man, it really evens out. And it's everyone's 0-0, and you just got to win ball games, and that's what we did. So kudos to Skip and really our whole staff for making sure that we know that we're right where we belong, and that we can compete with anyone. Doesn't matter what the numbers say, what our last game said. We were 0-0 every game, because postseason, a whole new season.
0: Kyle Branch, the Sooners starting second baseman, with us as we're celebrating the Sooners National Championship today at Rally House in Norman, 1510 24th Avenue Northwest. Kyle, along with Jackson Willits and Deson Harris, are going to be signing autographs today from 12 to 1. Yeah, there's Deson. He's waiting over there, probably trying to figure out who he's going to throw out at third base again. That was That's the biggest right. play in the game the other night. Hey, Kyle, I want to ask you about your season specifically. The game that I remember for you individually was game two at Auburn. Mm-hmm. You had, I don't know, 19, 23 great plays out there at second. I mean, seriously, you had at least half a dozen plays that not only were great defensive plays, but that saved runs. You had one in the ninth inning of that ball game. Mm-hmm. Talk about you defensively in the year you had, and then, and not to mention what you did against North Carolina in game three, the home run. Talk about your year individually. Were you happy with the way things went for you individually? Do you feel like you left some meat on the bone? Talk about the year you had.
18: Yeah, so, I mean, that game at Auburn was really special to me because I really felt like I contributed and helped pick my team up. I mean, we worked so hard every single day, the infielders and outfielders. I mean, really everybody on the squad. We go into indie defense.
0: Yeah.
18: And we work with our feet, with our hands, and just the little bitty details. And I think that really prepared me to make those big plays that everyone thinks is so huge. It's just we're just all about competing and all about details. But, yeah, I mean, I do think there's definitely room for improvement offensively and defensively. So I'm taking this summer and just going to get back on the grindstone and can't wait to do it again next year.
0: I was going to ask you, what's up for you this summer? Are you going to summer league, going to the Cape or California somewhere? What's your plans this summer?
18: Yeah, so we met about it, and I'm going to be lifting and eating a bunch, getting in the gym, kind of getting some recovery in. But other than that, it's go time, and I'm already game planning for next fall about at-bats to get this summer somewhere, and making sure that I can kind of recoup and kind of reconfigure some things offensively, talk about my approach and my plan for next year, just to improve and leave out little cracks.
0: Kyle, I really appreciate it, man. What, if you don't mind, pass your headset to that guy over there, if you wouldn't mind.
18: Who wouldn't want to hear from this guy?
0: Without a doubt, Kyle Branch, the Sooners starting second baseman, joins us, sophomore, going to be returning for the Sooners next year. Our next guest here, I got to tell you, Desan, I've never met you before. Desan Hare, starting right fielder. I was as happy for you this year as anybody on this team because you were somebody at the beginning of the year, you weren't receiving regular playing time. Nolan Stevens, Alec Blair, there were other guys in the outfield mix. And I just felt like you were kind of, you know, that guy that a lot of teams have. You just force your way into the lineup with the way you hit, your great play in the outfield. Talk about that if you would, because it would be easy for some guys to get frustrated by not getting regular ABs early, and eventually you gave Skip and Reggie no choice but to put you in the lineup every day.
19: Right. I mean, a lot of it, I mean, it was frustrating. I went into it thinking that I was going to do more than I did, and when those opportunities came, I had to leave them no choice. And at the end, it came out to what I wanted and prayed for, and at the end, so I'm grateful for that.
0: Desan Harris joining us, the starting right fielder for the Oklahoma Sooners, national champions of college baseball here on The Bottom Line, 98.1 FM, WWLS, the sports animal. Two home runs in the second game against Georgia up in Omaha, the game that put you guys into the championship series. So I know that was, and not to mention Jason Walk also had two bombs in that game that got you to the North Carolina series. I want to ask you about, I thought the play of the game in game three was your throw to third base to cut down Carter French. So not only was it an incredible throw, not only did it, you throw a guy out, it was the third out of the inning, and you got that throw to third base where Camden Johnson tagged French out before Paulson could score. I'm sitting at home watching the game, and I see the ball get flared in front of you. I'm thinking, well, dadgummit, there's a run. And then you pick up the ball, and my first thought was, wait a minute, why is he throwing the third? Obviously, you knew what you're doing, but that was what I was thinking. Yeah. You gun down French, and you do it before Paulson gets home. What was going on in your mind? Why do you think you made the decision to throw to third? Did you think you had a better chance of getting French? Talk to me about that play, because I thought the significance of that play was massive in that ball game.
19: Yeah. So before the play, even the ball was hit, mm-hmm. I was thinking about where to throw.
0: Sure.
19: I was expecting the ball. I mean, that's what I do before every play, try to figure out where I'm throwing, who I'm throwing it to, how many outs, and does that run really matter?
0: Mm-hmm.
19: And I figured in the moment, I mean, throwing it to third, just letting that guy score. He was slow enough not to score, but letting that guy score. And, I mean, props to Cam for putting the tag on the money and going and get him. So.
0: Well, I just thought it was – I thought it was the play of the game because it prevented a run, it got you out of the inning, and then you guys went to work offensively. And let me ask you about that, the power surge. That became really the biggest story with you guys in the postseason, one of, besides the freshman in the rotation. But What was behind the power surge? Because was it something you guys talked about, needing to drive the ball more? Do you think it was just as simple as you and your teammates putting good swings on the ball? Talk to me about how you guys were able to essentially, in the postseason, nearly double your home run production from the entire year.
19: Yeah, I mean, the game it changed for us was Arkansas.
0: Mm-hmm.
19: We scored a lot of runs then. And, I mean, before that game, I think it was Saturday, we were like, we're just going to swing hard and put the ball in play, play offense on offense, basically. Mm-hmm. And after that, we just kept playing offense on offense, and our offense took off. And the pitching has been there all year, so we were just – I mean, they were waiting on us, and we had to provide some run support.
0: Well, you guys certainly did. And I've heard other guys on your team say that Arkansas series was really a turning point.
19: Right.
0: First game in that series didn't go well. You had a lead, lose the lead late in that second game. And then the third game, everybody was hitting bombs. I think Drew Dickerson had a couple.
19: Yep.
0: So I do think that game was really the start of you guys offensively getting things going. So, Desan, really appreciate it, man.
19: Thanks
0: so much for coming on. Appreciate
19: your
0: time. Big thanks to Kyle Branch as well, the Sooners second baseman. Come out and see these guys, along with College World Series most outstanding player, Jackson Willits. Jackson, Kyle Branch, and Desan Harris are all out here today. They're about to start signing autographs, but you want to get out here quick because the first 100 people to Rally House in Norman, that's where we're at, Rally House in Norman, 1510 24th Avenue Northwest, the first 100 people out here are going to get a wristband and have the opportunity to meet three members of the Sooners National Championship team. Those guys are about to start signing autographs here. We'll tell you more about that and all the great championship gear they have here at Rally House. Plus, coming up next, we're going to dive into the Thunder with Justin Martinez of the Oklahoman and Oklahoman.com. We'll get Justin's thoughts on Isaiah Hartenstein signing a new deal and what else could be in store for the Thunder this summer. That's all coming up here on The Bottom Line on The Sports Animal.
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0: 1202 in Oklahoma City, along with Louis Elder and Jay Pitts producing on site. Preston Poole producing in studio. Matt Meyer with you for hour number two of The Bottom Line, 98.1 FM, WWLS, The Sports Animal, also thesportsanimal.com and the Sports Animal app. What's trending on The Sports Animal? Late last night, Shams Charania of ESPN reporting that the Thunder intend to sign Isaiah Hartenstein to a new 3-year, $75 million contract that's going to run through the 28 and 29 season. There's a mutual option for both parties if they want to rework that deal in 2028. But Isaiah Hartenstein back in the fold for the Thunder. We also found out yesterday that Isaiah Joe has been traded to the Detroit Pistons. The Thunder sharpshooter, I think, going to help Detroit a lot and help them climb the ladder in the Eastern Conference. Of course, NBA free agency. So here's the time frame. Tuesday at 5 o'clock Central, teams technically can begin negotiating with free agents. It's funny how we're getting word of all these deals when teams are not technically allowed to do that. I wonder how that happens. But Tuesday, 5 o'clock our time, teams can begin negotiating deals with free agents and they can reach verbal agreements. The deals cannot be signed officially until Monday, July the 6th at 11:01 Central Time. So still about nine days away or so from things officially being signed in NBA free agency. However, teams can begin negotiating with the free agents on Tuesday. And as you can certainly tell, those negotiations have already been taking place with the agents for these players. So we'll keep you updated on any other news should it happen today before 1 o'clock when we depart and the Yankees and Red Sox from ESPN Radio take over here on the Sports Animal. Final day of World Cup group play today. The knockout stage begins tomorrow. The United States lost on a goal in stoppage time at the very end of the game against Turkey on Thursday. The United States fell 3-2. The U.S. will play Bosnia-Herzegovina on Wednesday at 7 o'clock. Bosnia-Herzegovina, the first opponent for the United States in the knockout stage. That's going to be 7 o'clock on Wednesday on Fox. And we'll also tell you what's going on in Major League Baseball throughout the program. So a lot of things going on. We will tell you a lot more about what's going on here at Rally House in Norman. Three members of the Sooners National Championship team are signing autographs. We'll tell you how you can be a part of that. We've got gift cards to give away, so keep listening for details on all of that. Joining us right now to begin hour number two of The Bottom Line, really appreciate the time of Justin Martinez, who covers the Thunder for the Oklahoman and Oklahoman.com. You can follow Justin on X at Justin2Hoops. That's Justin, T-O, Hoops. And Justin, really appreciate your time, man. I know you got a little bit busier over the last 24 hours, I guess, with some of this news coming out. Let me first ask you about the report about Isaiah Hartenstein signing a new three-year, $75 million contract. Isaiah Hartenstein's last deal was 3 years for $87 million, so Hartenstein taking a little bit of a pay cut to try to make this work. I think it's a tremendous deal for the Thunder. I think he's a very key player for this team. What are your thoughts on Hartenstein? New deal with the Thunder coming up to begin next year?
15: Yeah, I mean, obviously, you know, OKC's got a lot of young centers who are promising ones, with Thomas Sorber, who's yet to play, Adai Mara they just drafted. But at the end of the day, this is also an OKC team that's trying to win right now, and it needs Isaiah Hartenstein in order to do that. He's somebody who's just incredibly impactful on both ends of the floor, screen setter, rebounder, rim protector, just a passer that you can play through. So the priority for OKC this offseason was to re-sign, and they managed to do that, like you mentioned. A little bit of a deal. He probably could have gotten a bit more somewhere else, but I think it's a deal that's friendly for both sides. You know, it's one that has a rare mutual option on that last year, where both parties can decide if it's you know, worth picking up for that last season. There's a 15% trade kicker, or up to a 15% trade kicker, if he does get moved, so that gives him a little bit of insurance. So I think it works out for both parties. OKC saves some money, brings back its starting center as it looks to continue to compete for a championship.
0: Well, and Justin, another way that the Thunder are saving money involves a couple of trades they've made this week. Isaiah Joe being traded to the Detroit Pistons for a couple of second-round picks. Aaron Wiggins, similar deal, being traded to the Atlanta Hawks. Last season, Joe made over $12 million a year. Wiggins made over $10 million a season ago. So that gives you kind of an idea roughly of the amount of money that the Thunder are going to save by letting those guys go. And you know, as good of players as they were, as key as they have been over these last couple of years with the Thunder being in title contention, neither one of those guys were key parts of this team in the playoffs, so it's certainly understandable that Sam Presti would look to cut costs there. Talk to me about the implications of trading Joe and Wiggins away. It does open up you know, the roster spots that you have to have for their first-round picks, Adai Mara out of Michigan, Bennett Sturts out of Iowa. Can you talk a little bit about the financial aspects of that? Because certainly it wasn't, you know, play or production on the court that necessitated these moves. It was the need to cut salary.
15: Yeah, and it's more than just their contracts that you're saving on, because there's also the luxury tax penalty. So
0: right,
15: by trading Isaiah Joe and Aaron Wiggins, OKC is reducing that penalty by $140 million for two guys who, as you mentioned, were, you know, are great basketball players, I think, can thrive in their new scenarios. But at the end of the day, this was a very deep OKC team, and they sort of fell to the end of the rotation during the playoffs. So it's a lot of money saved in that sense, or even saving some money with Isaiah Hartenstein, because they had that $28.5 million team option. He's going to get paid about $25 million now, so that's $3 million with the luxury tax penalty. That's about $18 million that they're saving there. So definitely cost-saving moves. It's something you got to do as you try to avoid the second apron. We'll see if they're able to do that, still with options on Lou Dort and Kenrich Williams coming up next. But, yeah, it also frees up room for just minutes with these two first-round picks they brought in, and Adai Mara and also Bennett Sturts. Two guys who I think have the potential to become very good NBA players. So a lot of moving pieces here, money being saved, new guys coming in to try to contribute. It's definitely been a busy offseason for OKC so far.
0: Justin Martinez does great work covering the Thunder for the Oklahoman and Oklahoman.com, and he joins us here on The Bottom Line, 98.1 FM, WWLS, The Sports Animal, also thesportsanimal.com, and the Sports Animal app. Now, you mentioned the club options that are coming up. Now, the deadline for the Thunder to pick up these club options is Monday, and the two ones that we're keeping an eye on are Lou Dort, who could make $17 million next year. Kenrich Williams, his club option, team option, is for a little bit over $7 million next year. So and help me out here. I want to make sure I get all my facts right. It's not necessarily that the Thunder don't have spots on the roster for these guys because they've got their 15 now. They draft the two first rounders. They've traded away Joe and Wiggins. It's the fact that should the Thunder choose not to exercise these options, they could save $24 million just on the salary cap. And then, like you said, you mentioned the tax implications of that. Do you have any kind of a read as to, I mean, as if, you know, Sam Presti, I know he's completely open and honest and tells the world exactly what he's thinking, but if the Thunder choose not to exercise these options, they would save even more money off the salary cap. Can you kind of go over the implications of that? Should the Thunder choose to move on from these guys? Or, Justin, do you feel like it's a safe bet that both Dort and Kenrich Williams will be back next year?
15: Yeah, it's definitely going to be interesting to see how it plays out. You know, Sam Presti had talked before about how there's nothing relative to the second apron that's going to necessarily prevent OKC from bringing guys back. This is an ownership group that is dedicated to putting together a championship team. It is willing to pay, but of course there are strategic, you know, disadvantages for a team that is in the second apron multiple years. You know, there are actual restrictions that you face that makes it more difficult. So it would make sense for OKC to try to avoid the second apron this year because it's only going to get more difficult, obviously, with Shai Gilgeous-Alexander's contract kicking in next year. And then just teams, you're going to have to start to pay these guys as well. Kasen Wallace is still eligible for an extension this summer, and it'll be time to pay him at some point. A.J. Mitchell is someone who figures to be due for a bigger deal when his contract's over. So it would make sense for OKC to try to avoid the second apron this offseason if it can. But it would be difficult to do so while bringing back Dort and Kenrich Williams. The roster issue is not a problem, as you mentioned. They've got their 15 by trading away Aaron Wiggins and Isaiah Joe. But right now, they're $10.8 million under the second apron, and that is including – or sorry, that's not including contracts for Lu Dort and Kenrich Williams. So either way, you would imagine that both options would be declined. It's just a matter of how much are these guys willing to take to come back. You know, Lu Dort is someone who could easily make more than $10 million somewhere else if he chooses to do that. To his credit, he did say at his exit interviews that he would like to come back. That's going to be his priority. Kenrich Williams said the same thing. He would come at a much smaller price tag, obviously. I'd imagine a veteran minimum around $3 million. But yeah, this is sort of the number crunch that you're getting to now is, can you bring back both of these guys? Is OKC willing to go into the second apron? Those are the big questions that we'll get answers to at some point this summer.
0: Let me ask you about their two first-round picks. What were your thoughts on Adai Mara, the big center, and I do mean big, 7'3", 255 out of Michigan that the Thunder took with the 12th pick overall, and then 17th overall where they made the trade with the Pistons. But Bennett Sturts, the guard from Iowa, is going to be a member of the Thunder at 6'4 and 190. What were your thoughts on both Mara and Sturts, and your thoughts on, are these guys you think that could play a significant role next year? Like you mentioned, it's a very deep team, and cracking this rotation is going to be difficult. What were your thoughts on what the Thunder did in the first round the other night?
15: Yeah, Mara's got elite size, like you mentioned, 7'3", but also a 9'9 standing reach, which is tied to Mark Williams for the second longest measurement in combine history. So he's got elite size already. It's going to be a crowded position for him there at the center spot. Obviously, now we know for sure, bringing back Isaiah Hartenstein. You still got Thomas Sorber here waiting to see what he can do. You've got Jalen Williams, J. Will, who had a great season last year. So it's going to be a little bit of an uphill battle to carve out immediate minutes for him, but he's somebody who I think has definitely the potential to be a good NBA player. He's got the elite size, but also a lot of skill to his game. He's a great passer as well, on top of being a good rebounder, rim protector. So a lot of potential there. And then Bennett Sturts, I think, is just an all-around hooper. I mean, he's somebody who can create his own shot. He can create for others. He's really good in the pick and roll, both for himself and for his teammates. So the big thing for him is going to be improving defensively. He's got a lot of guys he can learn from now at OKC, with OKC, so that's going to be good for him. And, yeah, the same thing for him. It's going to be a crowded backcourt, obviously, with all the starters. He's still got guys like A.J. Mitchell, Kasen Wallace, Jared McCain, Nikola Topic, once he gets healthy. So it's going to be, you know, tough for both of these guys to carve out roles, but OKC is a team that's going to give guys opportunities, see what they can do with them. And at the end of the day, Sam Presti also said that, you know, you don't draft or you don't pass up on guys purely because of what you already have. You know, you're going to get these guys, see what they can do, and figure it out later. You know, the point is bringing in talent, bringing in value, which I think OKC did with both of these picks, and then we'll see if they're able to, you know, carve out some minutes.
0: Let me ask you about the health of Jalen Williams, J-Dub, and A.J. Mitchell. The Thunder obviously could have used them against San Antonio. Dub dealing with the hamstring problems he had all year long. A.J. Mitchell with the calf that kept him out of most, if not all, the San Antonio series. Have you heard anything about the recovery of those guys? Was there any sort of like off-season surgery or like a minor operation that those guys had to go under? What exactly have you heard about the health moving forward of Dub and Mitchell? I would imagine they're going to be good to go for next year, but what have you heard about how their recovery is going from the injuries they were dealing with?
15: Yeah, no surgeries, no operations for either guy, so that's always good news. With J-Dub, I mean, the main thing with the hamstring, the big thing for him entering last season was his wrist injury. That seems to be completely behind him. That's the one that had required multiple surgeries. The hamstring is just a bit tricky. You know, it's a bit of a nagging injury, one that you have to be careful with, but it seems like he's been able to get his rest. He's posted a few videos that he's back on the court getting some workouts in. The same for A.J. Mitchell. He's already back in Santa Barbara, where he spent his college career, so getting some more off-season work in there. So both guys are back on the court and just hoping to get ready for a big season for OKC, you know, trying to win a championship. Obviously, they're going to need both of them to step up, and you would imagine that barring any setbacks, they're both going to be ready to help them do that.
0: Let me ask you one more thing about one of the current players, probably the guy that's been talked about the most since the playoffs ended. That's Chet Holmgren. What do you think that Holmgren needs to do to avoid what we saw in Game 7 when he frankly just disappeared? And look, I'm a big fan of Holmgren. I don't think the Thunder, at least not as of yet, have any plans to move on from him after signing him to that big deal. I think he's definitely a part of the future of this team, but I also think, most everybody would agree, he's got to be better when he is commanding that kind of salary and when you're a third-team All-NBA guy, an All-NBA defensive guy. He has to show up way more than, at least in terms of his aggression, than he did in Game 7. In what areas do you think that Chet Holmgren needs to make the most strides in going into next year?
15: Well, first of all, yeah, I mean, I think even Chet Holmgren agrees with that assessment. He knows he needs to be better. He's a sure. Elite competitor, somebody who holds himself to a high standard, and he'll be the first one to tell you that he didn't meet that standard in that series against San Antonio. Now, I will say, as you mentioned, he did definitely have an all-star season, an all-NBA season, an all-defensive season. It was a great year. Even those first two rounds of the playoffs, I thought he was phenomenal against the Suns and against the Lakers. But the Spurs, tough matchup. It wasn't his best series. And then there was also the factor that, like you said, I just feel like he was not aggressive enough. And that's really just something that's going to be, you know, a mental thing for him. Now, granted, he could always get a bit stronger. That's been something for him coming into the league. Putting on a bit more muscle this summer would be helpful. I think continuing to work on that mid-range game to where he's able to capitalize over smaller defenders as he's lined up at the four a lot, I think would be beneficial for him. But a lot of it is just going to be that mental side. Being willing to, you know, especially in a series against like San Antonio, if you get your shot blocked by Victor Wembanyama, you get your shot blocked. It happens. It happens to everybody. But you got to be more aggressive than just putting up two shots. So that's definitely something he's going to have to continue to embrace, is being willing to step up in those moments, because OKC is going to need him. He's someone who's going to be extremely important on both ends of the floor. And, yeah, that's definitely going to be big for him, is just being able to come out with that consistent aggression.
0: Hey, Justin, I really appreciate your time. Thanks so much for joining us. We'll visit again.
15: I appreciate you guys. You have a good one.
0: Yeah, you do the same. Justin Martinez does great work covering the Thunder for the Oklahoman and Oklahoman.com. You can follow Justin on X at Justin2Hoops. That's Justin, T-O, Hoops. And all the staff at the Oklahoman do great work covering the Thunder on a daily basis. And, yeah, it's been a week with the draft, with the two first-round picks, with Isaiah Hartenstein agreeing to a new deal. We found that out last night. And then also the trades of Isaiah Joe and Aaron Wiggins as the Thunder look to not only get back to the NBA Finals and win a championship, but to stay under the dreaded second apron and avoid paying a huge luxury tax bill. We'll talk all about it in the coming weeks as we get you ready for the next NBA season. Matt Meyer with you. This is the Bottom Line on the Sports Sharks Animal. We're at Rally House in Norman today, 1510 24th Avenue, and there's all kinds of reasons to come out here. The biggest and best reason is that right now, at a couple of tables right in front of me, three members of the Oklahoma Sooner National Championship Baseball Team are signing autographs. Jackson Willits, Kyle Branch, Desaun Harris, all starters. Willits was the most outstanding player of the College World Series. Kyle Branch, a starting second baseman, who had the huge game, home run, six RBIs in the final game against Carolina, and Desaun Harris, the team's leading hitter. They are signing autographs here at Rally House in Norman, 1510 24th Avenue. Now, here's the deal. It's a first-come, first-served basis. So the folks here at Rally House have wristbands, and there's already a line here, but the first 100 visitors that come here to Rally House in Norman to get a wristband will have the opportunity to meet the guys. They're going to be here until 1 o'clock, and again, it's first-come, first-served. Rally House is the premier destination to celebrate the Sooners Championship, the best selection of College World Series Championship merchandise, T-shirts, hats, cups, flags, you name it. They've got it here at Rally House. And adding to the Rally House excitement this weekend, Onward Reserve, a great brand that Rally House carries, is providing a free gift with any purchase here at the Norman location of a koozie, a sticker, or a cup. And again, that's first come, first serve. There's limited quantities, so get them while you can. And another great reason to come out here in about 30 minutes, we're going to draw for three $100 Rally House gift cards. You come out here, come to right here, right inside the door where we're set up. You can register for those, and we will give away three $100 Rally House gift cards. Come out and see us here. We're going to be here until 1. They're going to be here all day long. And again, Jackson Willits, Desaun Harris, Kyle Branch, all signing autographs here. Come out and meet three guys that are going to have a national championship ring on their finger before long. 405-900-WWLS, 405-900-9957, both the Lucky Star line and the Johnny's Text Nation line. We're going to take your phone calls and text messages the rest of the show, your thoughts on the Isaiah Hartenstein deal, some of the other moves the Thunder have made this week, trading away Isaiah Joe and Aaron Wiggins. Would love to have your thoughts on the two first-round picks and our question of the day today: what is the most unexpected run to a championship that you can remember, be it a team or an individual? When did a team or an individual win a championship that you never, ever saw coming? You can answer that question. We'll take your calls and text messages next here on the Bottom Line on the Sports Animal.
14: 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If you pay top dollar to get a ticket for the game tonight in Dallas thinking you're going to see the great Lionel Messi, don't hold your breath. Argentina, with advancement secured, admits he's not going to start. We'll see if Messi comes off the bench in a game with Jordan, who's already been eliminated from advancement. Also going home, Uruguay, ranked 19th in the world, didn't win a single game. Its goalie, 40-year-old Fernando Muscala, in three games allowed three goals that he misplayed, including the only goal last night in Mexico in Spain's 1-0 win. Muscala got benched at halftime. So Uruguay is out, but Cinderella Cape Verde, with a FIFA ranking of 69, just had a third straight tie, scoreless with Saudi Arabia, and now moving on to the round of 32. And on Friday, it's a David against Goliath game, Cape Verde against Argentina. John Stanshauer, Westwood One Sports.
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1: 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This was in the Loop area of Chicago. It was the perpetrator's 57th arrest. 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
2: Upcoming, let's go to the Lucky Star line. 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Dale, you're on the bottom line. Go ahead, please.
3: Hey, Matt. The reason I'm calling is exactly what you let in on this segment is trying to catch me up on the thunder. About 2 hours ago, I was coming through Iowa and coming back from vacation. I thought Matt Meyer probably is going to be able to tell me what all is going on with the thunder. And when I went to call or hold is about the time that your last guest was was through, so I missed all that. So
2: that's okay.
3: What's happened with Hartenstein and Curtis Fitzpatrick? According to my wife, posted something about it's going to be interesting with Lou Dort the next several days and all that stuff. Kind of catch me up.
2: Well, Dale, I really appreciate the phone call. Thank you for listening. And Dale's a perfect example how you can listen on the sportsanimal.com and the Sports Animal app, listening to us in Iowa. So the latest news with the Thunder, Isaiah Hartenstein is going to sign a new 3-year contract to return 3 years, $75 million. That is a little bit less per year than what he was making with the Thunder. There is a mutual option in the contract that would allow the Thunder and him, if they agree to do it, to rework the deal here in a couple of years before the final season of that deal. But the bottom line is Isaiah Hartenstein will be back for the Thunder, and he will be back at a little bit less money than what he was making. The last deal he was on was 3 years for $87 million. This one's going to be 3 for $75 million, so that's certainly good news. Matter of fact, last year Hartenstein made $28.5 million. This year, I believe he's on the books for slightly over $23 million, so that will help the Thunder out financially. Now, the two trades that Oklahoma City made this week: Isaiah Joe traded to the Detroit Pistons, Aaron Wiggins traded to the Atlanta Hawks for second round picks, both of them. Last year, Joe was making over $12 million a year, Wiggins was making over $10 million, so that is $22 million roughly that the Thunder are saving, not only on their salaries, but as Justin Martinez of the Oklahoma pointed out, that's also less money that comes off the books when it comes to tax penalties as well. The Thunder, I mean, they're in cost-cutting mode. Let's just look at it realistically. And by the way, Cason Wallace is still eligible to sign an extension. No word on that yet. Shai Gilgeous-Alexander's deal doesn't really explode up for another year or so, but eventually his deal is going to be worth more per year. It's a situation where the Thunder are trying to do whatever they can to keep as many of their key players around, but to remain under the second apron. And for those that don't know, if you are over the second apron of the salary cap, the first apron is at 195. If you're at 195 or below, you're at or below the salary cap. If you go above 195, you're in the first apron, and then you really can get penalized if you get into the second apron. And last year, the second apron of the salary cap was over $207 million. And yes, there's mid-level exceptions and exemptions and all that sort of thing. There's bird rights for different players, but the second apron starts at 207, and that's what the Thunder are trying to get under. Now, the next thing to keep an eye on is the club options that the Thunder have on Lou Dort and on Kenrich Williams. The deadline for the Thunder to pick up those options is coming up on Monday. This Monday, the 29th, the Thunder is, and everybody under the NBA, everybody in the NBA, it is the deadline for teams to pick up the club options. And Dort's option for next year is for over $17 million, and Kenrich Williams' option next year is for over $7 million. And those are club options. That's up to the Thunder. So with Hartenstein signing or agreeing to sign this deal, in my opinion, it increases the odds that the Thunder will turn down Dort and Kenrich Williams' option. It does not necessarily mean they won't be back. If Dort and Williams wanted to sign a more team-friendly deal and remain here, that would be on the table. I don't know that I would ex-

0: expect that. I don't know that I would expect Dort or Kenrich Williams to do that, because I think that they could make more money than what the Thunder would pay them if the Thunder chooses to not exercise those options. So it's a possibility, but that is the next thing we're keeping an eye on, is will the Thunder pick up the option on Dort and Kenrich Williams. So that's where the Thunder are at. And again, this is nothing really unexpected. I know that Aaron Wiggins and Isaiah Joe, both fan favorites around here, both have been key members of this team over the last couple of years. But in the playoffs last year, particularly in that San Antonio series, neither Wiggins nor Joe were key members. As a matter of fact, if it hadn't been for the injuries, I don't think we would have seen either one of them if Dub or if A.J. Mitchell were healthy, and we didn't see Isaiah Joe at all in that Game 7. So as valuable of players as they are, particularly Joe with his ability to shoot the three-point shot, as good and as valuable as they are, both of those guys were not key members of this team when it mattered most. Yeah, they got a lot of run in the regular season. Yes, in the first couple of playoff series against the Suns and the Lakers, they played a lot because the Thunder were in full control of those series. But when it came down to got to have it time, to crunch time, neither one of those guys were key members of this team, and that's the reason they were traded. And, of course, they were traded for future draft picks because the Thunder is not looking to take on any more salary. So with news coming out of the Hartenstein deal, to me, it doesn't guarantee anything, but it increases the odds of the Thunder turning down Dort and Kenrich Williams' option that the Thunder do have the choice to do. There are roster spots there for Dort and for Kenrich Williams. They would make up two of the 15 after the Joe and the Wiggins trade. There's a roster. It's not a matter of having a roster spot. It's a matter of whether the Thunder, what they want to do financially. So that's where we're at with the Oklahoma City Thunder. Dale, I appreciate the phone call. You can be next, 405-900-WWLS, 405-900-9957, both on the Lucky Star line and the Johnny's Text Nation line. We're at Rally House in Norman today. We're celebrating the Sooners National Championship in baseball, 1510 24th Avenue Northwest in Norman. And for about, I'd say 20 more minutes or so, you can come out, get a wristband while they last, and meet Jackson Willits, Deson Harris, and Kyle Branch, members of the Oklahoma National Championship team in baseball. They are signing autographs right now. You have to have a wristband, though, and you have to come here to Rally House in Norman to get one. It is first come, first serve. There are still a few wristbands available. These guys are going to be here for another 20 minutes or so. You can also come out and register to win three $100 gift cards to Rally House, and we're going to be giving those away here in about 10 minutes or so. So hurry out here, and you can register to win a $100 Rally House gift card. We're going to be giving away in a few minutes. Rally House is the premier destination to celebrate the Oklahoma Championship, the absolute best selection of Sooner College World Series Championship merchandise, T-shirts, hats, cups, flags, you name it, they've got it. Also, Rally House is this weekend. 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They're providing a free gift with any purchase at the Norman location of a koozie, a sticker, or a cup. 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Get them while you can. 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They're going to be restocking their best sellers over the next few weeks, but the gear is not going to be here forever. So you want to come out here today and stock up on your Sooner National Championship gear here at Rally House in Norman, 1510 24th Avenue Northwest, and come out, and you still have time to meet three members of the Sooners National Championship team, Deson Harris, Kyle Branch, and Jackson Willits. More of your phone calls and text messages on the Thunder, and also our question of the day: what is the most unexpected run to a championship that you can ever remember? That's all coming up here on The Bottom Line, 98.1 FM, WWLS, The Sports Animal, thesportsanimal.com, and The Sports Animal app.
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0: 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This is The Bottom Line with Matt Meyer, 98.1 FM, also thesportsanimal.com and the Sports Animal app. We're at Rally House today in Norman, 1510 24th Avenue. Still time to come out and meet three members of the Oklahoma Sooner National Championship team. They win the national title on Monday, defeating North Carolina. And right now, we've got the most outstanding player from the NCAA tournament joining us, Jackson Willits. Hey, you get fit for a ring yet? What are you going to do about that?
21: We got fit.
0: Did you already get fit? That's cool, man. This season was a year you guys started off really hot. You have a good weekend in Arlington at the beginning of the year. You start off well in the SEC. You win four of your first six conference series. SEC is tough. I don't have to tell you that. Things didn't go great towards the end of the year, but you got on fire in Atlanta. Can you kind of just summarize this season, what it's been like for you guys to, you know, the ups and the downs? A lot of ball clubs have, but you guys got hot at the absolute best time.
21: Yeah, I mean, it was a lot of ups and downs. A lot of people that were having success started struggling, and kind of the opposite. We kind of had to endure some struggles as a team, and I feel like that made us better. And ultimately, at the end of the year, because we went through all those struggles, and we knew what success was like, but we also knew what struggling was like. So we kind of had experienced a little bit of both, and at the end of the year, we were able to endure because of that.
0: After the ball game, you guys were celebrating and dogpiling and everything, and then you had a moment where, and it was pretty close to shortstop on the baseball field, where you were overcome with emotion, and then I think it was Kyle and maybe Jason Walt came over to you. Can you talk a little bit about that? What was going through your mind? Why was that moment so emotional for you? I know you guys win the championship, but what was behind that?
21: Man, I mean, I've wanted to be an Oklahoma baseball player since before I can remember. It's not something that I just one day woke up and thought I want to be an OU baseball player. It's something that's been ingrained in me since before I could walk and talk. So to be able to do it and then to win a national championship, it was a dream come true, and it all kind of just came out.
0: I saw another great picture of you holding Gracie Kate, I believe that's right. There's a great picture of you holding your baby that you and your wife had back in April, I believe it was. And the scoreboard behind you says Sooners National Champs and all that. That had to be what a memory to be able to holding, you know, your, what, three-month-old, you know, daughter on the field. Your dad said something interesting about the game, about game three the other night. Of course, your dad, people that don't know, Reggie Willits, Jackson's father, the associate head coach, has done such an amazing job there. Your dad said something interesting about the last couple of at-bats you had in the game the other night. He tried to watch those at-bats more as a dad than as a coach. You know, he's there to do a job, but he talked about just trying to sit back and enjoy, you know, what you've been able to accomplish. Can you talk about what it's been like to play for your father? I know you guys, you know, Skip's a head coach, but the offense is all up to your dad. What's that been like these last few years?
21: Yeah, I mean, it's been pretty incredible. It's something I'll never forget. And to have him kind of in my corner working with me every day, and then have Russ and Todd was here helping us, and to just have all those guys kind of in our corner, but specifically my dad was, he knew my swing better than anybody, so to have him there helping me, have them there supporting me, it was something that was incredible.
0: What's your summer look like? Have you, I don't want to put you on the spot, but I kind of am, have you made your decision yet as far as, are you looking to go pro, or are you thinking about coming back? At least, if you don't want to say what you're going to do, tell me about that process. What does your summer look like? When, whatever decision you choose to make, when does that have to be made by?
21: Yeah, I mean, thankfully, baseball is one of those things where you don't really have to declare for the draft.
0: Okay.
21: It's kind of just you're eligible. So, like, I'm draft eligible, and if a team selects me and gives me the right amount of money, I can sign with them. If a team selects me and I don't like the money, I can come back to OU. If a team doesn't select me, I can come back to OU. So, right now, we're kind of just, I'm talking with my agent, meeting with teams, kind of filling out the room, seeing what everything's like, and then in a couple weeks, next week, I'm going to start working out again and just try to be healthy and be ready to go in case a team does select me. But then just be ready to go out there and play professional baseball, or to come back into play at OU and win another national championship.
0: Well, Jackson, I really appreciate your time. I wish we had more time, but I know there's people waiting for you to sign autographs. Thanks for coming over.
21: Yep, thank you.
0: Appreciate it. Jackson Willits, the most outstanding player of the NCAA tournament. What a tournament that Jackson had, setting a school record with 13 base hits in the World Series. Of course, Jackson had a huge hit in that Game 3, a 2-RBI single in the fourth inning to make it 6-1, and just a fantastic player. player, has been a mainstay for this team at shortstop. It's great to hear from him and catch up with him as the Sooners celebrate their national championship. What a week it's been for Oklahoma as they won it on Monday. We are going to draw three names right now to give away $100 gift cards, and I've got a lot of people looking at me right now, so there's a lot of people witnessing. Jay wants us to wait for one more person to register. Okay, we can get one more in here before we draw. And we're going to be giving away three $100 gift cards here to Rally House. So you don't have to be present to win. We're going to – I've got these gift cards in my hand, and they'll be able to get them to you even if you have to come back into the store. Had a lot of fun here as we've been talking all about Oklahoma and their run to the national championship in baseball. Okay, we're ready now. And reaching into the bag, you can probably hear that if you can't imagine it. The first winner, I'm not looking, I promise, the first winner is going to be Scott Lang. Scott Lang from Woodward. He is one of our winners of a $100 gift card to Rally House. The second winner, reaching into the bag, promise I'm not looking, trying to shuffle them up as best as I can. Our second winner is going to be Diane Stone. Diane Stone, who has 918 area code number. She is another one of our winners of a $100 gift card to Rally House. And then the one final winner, we really appreciate everybody for coming by and registering and taking time to meet members of the Sooners National Championship team. Our final winner of our $100 gift cards that we're giving away to Rally House, Cheryl Estep. Cheryl Estep is our other one. And those three people, if you heard your name, come in and they will have gift cards here at Rally House in Norman. 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Big thanks to Preston Poole for producing in studio. 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
28: Even like you said, he was playing good defense. He also was still getting hits with runners in scoring position. So he was getting a couple RBIs in there, even through his struggles, and just had a phenomenal June.
29: Two down, man at second. Cole with the 0-2. That'll miss outside. And it goes over very well, I think, in a blue-collar town like this one, when a guy gets off to a bad start, but he stays the same personality-wise and continues to work hard. swinging a chopper foul off third. There are a lot of places that goes over well, but in Boston, it really resonates.
28: I mean, you know, it seemed like a good fit, you know, Durbin being here. I mean, he's scrappy. He came from, like, Washington University. So, you know, kind of an underdog story of just getting the opportunity. He had to play through a lot of things just to get, you know, any window. And he's taken advantage of it. And obviously the Red Sox liked him to move him as he had a pretty good year with the Brewers. And this is his chance, right? His chance to establish himself as a as an everyday player.
29: A gritty guy. Here's the 1-2. Swung on again. Little dribbler foul as he hangs in there. Two down in the inning, but two runs in for the Red Sox. Four runs on five hits. The Yankees don't have a hit yet against the left-hander Bennett. Pitch count up to 53 now for Gerrit Cole. He delivers and pumps it in there for strike three to retire the side. So back-to-back K's, but they get a couple more runs. And at the end of three at Fenway, it's the Red Sox 4, the Yankees nothing. This is Major League Baseball on ESPN Radio and the ESPN app, presented by Progressive Insurance.
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12: One game to update you on. Astros leading the Tigers 3-0 bottom third. Cam Smith with a two-run homer off Kaiwei Tang. Jose Altuve's driven in a run as well. Back to Fenway with Doug and Dave.
29: Thanks, Christine. 4-0. Red Sox have the lead going to the fourth inning behind left-hander Jake Bennett, who has yet to allow a hit in the first three innings. He has walked a man. That was Cody Bellinger. Other than that, the Yankees have not figured him out yet, Doug Glanville, and he's looking very sharp.
28: Yeah, I mean, he's really battled through sometimes working from behind, but he's made such good pitches as necessary. 60% strike rate. He's gotten even better with that. But a lot of it is the mixing. He's four-seam top of the zone, change up. He's sinking the ball. A lot of looks, a lot of locations.
29: He's going to wind and deliver. And the first pitch to Rice, a little bounding ball, chopped to first behind the bat. Contreras has it up to the base and taps it for the out. And Rice a very fast out, and he is 0-2. So Bennett gets his first man in the fourth inning. The great David Ortiz, the Hall of Famer, in attendance today here at Fenway Park. He's sitting quietly all by himself, not saying anything, not interacting with anyone. If that were true, that would not be David Ortiz. As Rosario gets in on the right side and takes a pitch in there for strike one. Big Poppy. I'm not sure where you plug him in, but energy galore, and the 0-1 to Rosario outside.
28: Well, I'm on his trivia board because his first major league at bat, I caught the, he flew out to me. That was his first at bat.
29: Is that right?
28: Yeah.
29: Wow.
28: Crazy, right?
29: That's good trivia, the 1-1. Swing popped up on the infield. First baseman Contreras coming in and makes the catch just to the side of the mound for the second out. You ever remind David of that when you see him? Like, hey, Poppy, I didn't think you had anything, man. It was a routine play. You weren't going anywhere.
28: Yeah, who's this David Arias kid anyway? Like, who is this?
29: It was his name back then. That's
28: yeah,
29: right.
28: He had a show not long ago, and he invited me on to, like, go over that play with some, but I wasn't able to go.
29: Cody Bellinger in on the left side, and the pitch to him, a strike with a fastball, 0-1. Red Sox really all season long have needed a David Ortiz type. Next pitch, swing driven. High shot to center, backing up Rafaela. Turns to make the catch. Shy of the warning track. And the Yankees are going to go 1-2-3. They have yet to record a hit in this game. We're in the middle of the fourth inning. Red Sox 4, Yankees nothing. 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
29: Well, back in Boston, Red Sox coming up to bat with a 4-0 lead over the Yankees. Doug Glanville, Dave O'Brien with him. And it'll be 7, 8, and 9 coming up for the Red Sox. They're wearing their marathon colors today with the yellow tops and the UCLA blue hats and helmets. And that is just to honor the marathon, Boston Marathon, great event every April here, which they call Marathon Monday. Red Sox play at 11 a.m. The marathons run all through the day, of course. You can actually see the runners from Fenway Park. The pitch is down and in, ball one on Siegler. Left-hand hitter who crushed a home run in the second inning. First Major League home run over the Green Monster. Red Sox have hit a pair against Gerrit Cole. Who delivers a 1-0 pitch and swung on a foul back.
28: Well, he's shown some discipline. Siegler's shown a lot of discipline at the minor league level and kind of walks and strikeouts on the same level. Had a good showing, so opportunity knocks and a lot of injuries, as you mentioned, to second base, and he's here he is.
29: 1-1, down and in. Went to high school in Georgia, and he was a National High School Player of the Year as an ambidextrous pitcher.
28: Very cool.
29: Both righty and lefty, throwing in the mid-80s. And a 2-1. Swung on, fouled away, back into the stands. And somebody made a play in the upper deck. Nice catch by a fan. Two balls, two strikes. I hope they got the ball back for Siegler. There's some question about that. That first big league homer, that's a keeper for all time. Cole's 2-2. Swing, ground ball up the middle, that's short. Volpe will snag it and flip on for the out at first, one away. It's on the bottom of the fourth, gets underway for Boston.
28: And that ball was hit really hard right up the middle. It kind of skipped off the mound. But as today, a lot of times there's someone right up the middle, right behind the second base bag, so up the middle is much more likely to be an out, even as hard as he just hit that ball.
29: Carlos Narvaez, the catcher for the Red Sox, former Yankee, in on the right. And the pitch, a strike to the inside corner at 99. Narvaez began the year as the everyday catcher, catching, you know, 5-6 days a week. Kind of lost that job after a very cold first month. Here's the 0-1. Swing, bounding ball, foul off to the left. And it's 0-2. And he was pretty outspoken about it. Took him a little while, but the middle of last month, he started talking about he still believed he had leadership skills. He was one of the leaders in that clubhouse. He's very disappointed. 0-2 breaking ball. That's in there for strike three. Great knuckle curveball to freeze him. Two down.
28: Well, he had a run, I guess, last year. His point, he was hitting in the middle of the order. I mean, got hot. A lot of base hits to right field. And, you know, started to get a little cold and some struggles this year. But, yeah, but a catcher, you need that. You need that confidence, that leadership quality.
29: Here's Chang bluffing a bunt, taking a strike. The shortstop just called up from AAA Worcester yesterday. And he got his first major league hit as he doubled off the center field fence last night. The 0-1. He checks and it's outside. One ball, one strike, two out, bases empty. 4-0. Red Sox leading here in the bottom of the fourth at Fenway. Garrett Cole's pitch. A swing and a foul ball back in the stands to the left. That one got over the protective screen and into the seats.
28: Kind of a half swing there, backdoor slider, and he realized, like, oh, I better swing, kind of. So he just pushed it over with a half a stroke.
29: Cole's 1-2 coming. Another check swing, and it's inside. They do appeal third base up. Jones says no swing. Best slider you ever saw?
28: Ooh, I don't know. Like, maybe a Chris Benson. I mean, it was more of a slurve, I guess, but I didn't like it.
29: Did you ever see a sweeper?
28: I mean, probably. It's just more of a horizontal version of it.
29: 2-2. Soft ground ball to second. Caballero has it on to first. Chang made it close as he beat it up that line, but the Red Sox are going to go 1-2-3. We are on to the fifth inning at Fenway Park, 4-0 Red Sox. This is Major League Baseball on ESPN Radio and the ESPN app presented by Progressive Insurance.
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29: Top five here in Boston at Fenway Park. Fans basking in the sunshine on a very, very comfortable day. Red Sox have made it even more comfortable for the home fans. They lead it 4-0. They've hit a pair of home runs against Garrett Cole, Masataki Yoshida, and the rookie Anthony Siegler. His first major league home run. Meanwhile, Jake Bennett, the lanky lefty, about ready to deliver a pitch here to Jason Dominguez, a right-hand batter. First pitch is in there for strike. And the Yankees have not scratched out a hit yet against the 25-year-old. Dominguez 0 for 1. He's popped up the pitch. Swing fouled back, 0-2.
28: Well, we keep talking about opportunities, and sometimes that's how it works with, you know, guys go down. Judge goes down, Dominguez, you know, trying to get it a chance, and then you get this long runway to figure it out. And if you take advantage of it, you might find yourself forever in that lineup.
29: Next one is swung on and a high drive into right field, not terribly deep though, and Abreu under to make the catch. And that's what he has done pretty consistently, except for the second inning. He's gotten that leadoff man to get his inning rolling. He did walk Bellinger to start the second inning. That's the only base runner for the Yankees today.
28: And it's to his credit, because it hasn't been like strike one, strike two, strike three. He's worked around. He's changed speeds. He's been deep in a couple of counts, but he's made good pitches when he's needed it and induced a lot of weak contact.
29: Here's Caballero. He's a threat to bunt. First pitch to him will be outside for a ball. He struck out in the second. And then Max Schumann to follow him in the top half of the fifth. And a lefty will turn on the rubber. Here's the 1-0. That's outside. Bennett pitched well his last time out at Colorado. Went six innings. Struck out nine. That's a career high. Allowed only four hits. Red Sox lost that game, though. 3-2. The pitch swung on and missed. And that's why coming back here, that was the last road trip, there weren't a lot of high hopes the Red Sox were going to play well against the Yankees. First place team, even with the injuries that they suffered. Here comes the 2-1. And that'll be outside for ball three. Three balls and one strike. They have taken the first two games and have opened up this one 4-0. Red Sox against the Yankees. 3-1 home. And a swing and a foul away, 3-2.
28: Well, even when the Yankees are getting counts to attack, they're fouling it off. They're not on it. You know, it just shows that the ball's just getting on top of them a little quicker, and they're not able to get the barrel out in front.
29: Bennett looking for a strikeout of Caballero, 3-2. Swung on and fouled back, just made contact. Red Sox have started a lot of rookies this year. This is the 35th start by a rookie pitcher by the Red Sox this year. We're not even into the second half yet. Today is game number 81 for Boston. Here's the 3-2. Swing and a chopper to short. Two hops. Chang up and gunning. And got him. Chang just up from the minor leagues, and the scouting report said he is a plus defender at short.
28: Yeah, the Red Sox leaning into that youth movement. Sometimes it will pay longer term dividends as they get this type of experience. I mean, these series against the Yankees are kind of postseason flavor. So you pitch well here against this rival, it means a lot.
29: Max Schumann, right hand batter, will swing away and hit a high fly left center field back toward the wall. That's carrying deep, and that ball is off the wall. It ricochets back to Rafaela and into second base Schumann, and that's actually going to be a home run. They're going to send him home. That ball is gone. Schumann with his first home run. He hit it out near the flagpole and hit it to the right of the yellow line, which means that ball is gone.
28: Yeah, that was the key thing to look at. You know, right of the line, it ricochets, and then it hit the over the fence in center field over the 379 mark. So a little pinball action there, and Rafaela rightfully just threw it in to just play it like, okay, it might be still in play. But it looked like it hit right on the line.
29: Yes, just barely.
28: Wow.
29: So a home run to make it 4-1 Boston as Volpe swings away, comes up empty, nothing and one. It's one of the quirks of Fenway Park. There's a little platform just over the 379 mark in center field. That's where the flagpole sits. The American flag up there, swinging a liner, and a great play by Sigler to stab it off the ground. He comes up and guns to first base. The second baseman with a nifty play for out number three. But the Yankees get their first hit. Schumann with the home run. And in the middle of the fifth inning, it's the Red Sox 4, the Yankees 1. This is Major League Baseball on ESPN Radio and the ESPN app, presented by Progressive Insurance.
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29: We just saw our third home run of the day here at Fenway, and we're about to take it to the bottom of the fifth inning with the Red Sox leading 4-1. Max Schumann with a home run at Fenway Park that struck the yellow line at the far right edge of the green monster here at Fenway, just above the platform which holds up the American flag, and it struck the yellow line out there as Cole goes back to work and fires in a strike on Yoshida.
28: Yeah, I mean, I kept watching the replay, and I kept getting more amazed. Like, it hit right on the line and then ricocheted on that platform into Rafaela's direction.
29: 0-1 pitches outside. Yoshida, good day brewing. Home run and a single. And I think to both of us, we were a little surprised there was no crew chief review. The Red Sox didn't argue it. The 1-1. Swing, ground ball up the middle, past second base. Volpe staggers, throws, and gets him. The shortstop with the stop. And Yoshida makes an out for the first time. One away in the fifth.
28: Yeah, I thought there'd be some review. I mean, this thing went right on the line, but I guess it was clear, and certainly nobody on the Red Sox argued. But it hit on that yellow line. I don't think I've seen that in all the games here.
29: Yes, that is a home run. It's exactly like if it hits the foul pole. Swing, check swing, and a line foul down the right field line off the bat of Rafaela for strike one. Four runs on five hits, no errors for the Red Sox. A run on a hit, a home run, no errors for the Yankees. And Cole's 0-1. Swing, line drive, base hit to right. So Yoshida has gone 2-for-3 at the top of the order, and Rafaela's gone 2-for-3 right behind him.
28: I mean, they're just attacking anything in the zone, fastballs in particular. This ball is hit really hard to right field. Certainly a threat to run. And as we mentioned, they're not relying on the home run. They've gotten home runs today as the Red Sox, but their game seems to lean in a lot less on that.
29: Abreu with a very aggressive cut on the first pitch, fouls it away, strike one. He's flat out to center two times. Red Sox have had more good swings against Gerrit Cole than they typically have, with more explosive lineups, actually. 0-1. That's a strike. Nothing in two on Abreu. Contreras on deck. Bottom five, 4-1 Red Sox. Boston with six hits, including the two home runs. And the 0-2 from the big righty. Cut on and missed. That was a nasty changeup to strike him out. Two down.
28: really well placed down in the zone. They've been hunting the fastball successfully, but he's been able to mix in that changeup from time to time that gets the Red Sox hitters off balance. Talking to Chad Tracy before the game, he said, hey, I want to have this condensed part of the lineup that can do damage. You know, Rafael Abreu, Contreras, and they have very much delivered.
29: Now Contreras steps in and takes strike one. He has ripped a double, which was a laser beam to left center to drive in two runs in the third inning. He's also taken ball four today. 0-1. That's downstairs a ball. The Red Sox will probably be sending him to Philadelphia for the All-Star game. Perhaps Aroldis Chapman as well. Maybe even Sonny Gray, who is 9-1 and will pitch tomorrow. He's had a great year, 2.95 ERA. Next pitch is high and tight for a ball and a check swing. And a count 2-1. So Cole trying to put away Contreras, the Red Sox first baseman. He deals. And swung on fly ball center field. Hanging up for Schumann. He'll make the catch to retire the side. One hit, one left. We're through five at Fenway. Red Sox 4, Yankees 1. 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
29: Doug, Dave and Doug with you back here at Fenway Park for the Red Sox. 4 runs, 6 hits. Yankees 1 run, only one hit. That was a home run by Max Schumann. And a true Fenway home run against the yellow line out there in center field, which never gets hit, but it did today. And the Yankees have a run up on the board. They'll bring up 9-1-2, which means both Goldschmidt and Rice will get their third look at Bennett. And the lefty ready to get back at it. Here's his pitch. That's a cross for strike one right at the knees. Facing Austin Wells, the Yankee catcher, 0-1, a flyout to center field. Lefty hitter, the 0-1. Swinging a mile-high pop-up into right, not deep. Abreu coming in. Has all day to get there. He'll make the catch. One down. Top of the order, Goldschmidt next. So same two clubs will have at it on Sunday night. Sonny Gray against Carlos Rodon. And that'll finish up the series. Here's Goldschmidt. We'll take the first pitch for strike one. Started him off with a changeup. Paul today, a couple of ground outs, one to third, one to short. Here's the pitch. Swing line foul out of play to the right side.
28: And Goldsmith, so good job. He always seems to be under the ball. He kind of sweeps it out of there and can get that ball in the air.
29: He's certainly having an all-star caliber season. The pitch is outside and low. He's gone to the all-star game 7 times. And without Paul Goldschmidt, given the fact that Judge and Stanton have been out, Grisham as well, I don't know where the Yankees would be. 1-2. Downstairs, probably second place. Right now they're in first place.

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1: Mamdani and his crew, they're like, we will rescind everything that Adams did after a certain date. 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That was the real motivation. Welcome to the new New York under his honor, Zohran Mamdani, mayor. Oh boy.
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2: Yeah, I feel like you've said pops out of the mitt a few times, so he's
3: yes.
2: Not catching it super cleanly. And he's had to scurry after a few balls that are right there. That was a clear strike.
3: Bennett with the set, eyes the runner at first, and the lefty will deliver. Swing and a ground ball, a second double play ball. Siegler to Chang, one on the first double play. Side retired. 4-6-3. Rice hit it too hard, as it turned out. And that's the end of the top of the sixth inning. 4-1. Red Sox have the lead over the Yankees. 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
3: Back at Fenway Park, 4 runs, 6 hits for the Red Sox, a run on a hit for the Yankees. Neither side has committed an error. The sun momentarily is ducked behind the clouds here in Boston. Gerrit Cole heading out for his 6th inning. They do have activity in the Yankee bullpen. And Aaron Boone would love to see him get through 6 today. Jaron Duran, Caleb Durbin, and Anthony Siegler hit his first major league home run, due up in this inning against the veteran righty who pitches. And it's cut on and missed by Duran, strike one.
2: And Duran has just been in attack mode, just trying to sneak up on the fastball, and that's how he can jump start his season, really.
3: 0-1. Swing, little number, foul off to the left of the plate. That's really the way it's been for him for about a month. Steps in and it's 0-2.
2: And quickly, and he's swinging like everything's a fastball, and he gets the breaking ball, now the changeup. And it's one of those feelings you get, like, you can't go 5 for your next 2. You know, you have to go 1 at bat to get back. And he's put up some home run numbers. He's still stealing his bases. But it's like a void in that batting average, the way he's hit in the last couple of years.
3: 0-2 from Cole. Swing and a ground foul, first base side. As he stays alive, he is 3 for his last 35. Jaron Duran had a big month of May, hit 9 home runs in May. 0-2. He was tempted, checked his swing, it was outside, 1-2.
2: The strikeout rate this year is almost 30%, so it's way higher than his career, but certainly that's high by Major League standards generally.
3: Cole trying to finish him. The pitch is swung on, fouled away. Straight back.

0: You know, do they have enough to find the momentum they had a couple of years ago? The Lakers finished fourth in that division. What will they be? They've got Luka. They've re-signed Austin Reeves, but they need a center. We talked about the LeBron James, you know, lingering issue out there. The Rockets finished fifth. What are they? Minnesota was the sixth place team in this conference. Now they have LaMelo Ball, but they've lost Julius Randle and Naz Reid, who was kind of the heartbeat of that organization the last couple of years. So, you know, really behind Oklahoma City and San Antonio, I expect there to be a lot of shuffling in the Western Conference.
1: And based on what you just laid out, Kyle, it goes back to OKC and San Antonio. The common theme is these are two organizations that have built through the draft. So we don't have to revisit this conversation every single offseason and talk about, well, what big splash are these teams making? No, because they're developing. I mean, look at what Dylan Harper did for the Spurs this season.
0: I mean, he's
1: already one of the best finishers in the NBA, and I'm not one that subscribes to hyperbole, people, okay? But if you watched him close enough during the postseason and in the finals, you show me a better option in terms of consistently finishing at the rim. And this is what he's doing as a rookie in the NBA? Wow. Watch out what we're going to see out of him in year two and year three. We went through the Thunder, all of their draft picks, and now they're getting rid of second rounders, but they're bringing in other second rounders. Houston, okay, you mentioned them in passing. They did not have a point guard this year. Until they get a point guard and a ball handler, it's hard for me to buy what they're selling. The Lakers, if they bring LeBron back, I don't think that takes their team into another stratosphere. Denver did not have as much depth as it did during its championship run. They got to work on that. They also had injuries to Aaron Gordon and company that came back to bite them. And Minnesota, we talked about earlier, I'm a little bit concerned about Ant and Ball and how many shots are up for grabs, and they're just being one basketball. And I don't really buy any of the teams that were beyond the sixth seed that I think is going to make an immediate jump. Golden State is an older team, and that's the product of what they deserve to get credit for. Steph, Draymond, Klay Thompson, we're all homegrown. See, I don't want to get off topic here, Kyle, but I'm going to circle back to, I said earlier in the program, I give credit to organizations that win championships by building through the draft. I get annoyed when people don't want to give the Warriors credit because they went out and got KD. Excuse me. The bulk of their roster, they drafted and developed, okay? Three of those four players were homegrown.
0: Yeah.
1: We're talking about a Knicks team that just had Mitchell Robinson. We're talking about even the Denver Nuggets, who, you know, went out and got some key free agent additions. You'd be hard-pressed to find the team like the Warriors in recent history. So, yeah, I'm going to tip my cap to Golden State as opposed to letting KD joining forces with them all of a sudden mess with what really was the heart and soul of their squad.
0: I couldn't agree more. I also love that landing spot for Jaxel Lindenborg. Yep. I know in his post-draft press conference, I think he was pretty open, and that's kind of his personality, but he was pretty open about the fact that there have been discussions about him being given an opportunity to start on this team as an older player coming off a national championship win at Michigan. So I like the move for them. I'm with you. They deserve full credit for that. You and I both remember what the Golden State Warriors were prior to that era. So they get full credit from me and should from everybody else. One quick thing before we hit a break here, I do want to ask you about the Dallas Mavericks because, you know, I wonder what step forward they take, what their place will be in the Western Conference. Obviously, the shocking hiring of Dusty May, you know, earlier this week as he left Michigan and then promptly, I'm going to say probably convinces Masai Ujiri to an extent, although I suspect Ujiri liked the player already, but taking Morris Johnson Jr. with the ninth overall pick, a player that I loved. And it's hard not to coming off a national championship team of that caliber, but, you know, Morris Johnson Jr., a guy who's 6'9", 6'10", with a 7'4" reach, great defensive player, great physicality, efficient around the rim, and has a lot of room to grow as a shooter. I'm not saying he's going to come in and catapult them forward, but you've got Cooper, you've got Kyrie, you know, I think Derek Lively's a really nice piece. So, you know, where does Dallas fit into this, you know, next season? That's another team I'm really intrigued to see what they do.
1: Well, Dallas is going the route of building through the draft, which is certainly a positive based on what we discussed. It's just, can these young guys make a jump together to pull off what OKC did, as they were, remember, a very young title winner. You had to go back to the 77 Blazers to resemble that nucleus. So I think it says an awful lot. I don't think they're there, but they certainly are scratching the surface of entering the playoff conversation. So that's a look and a breakdown of what we expect, at least in the upcoming season, from the Western Conference standpoint. And there's always talk about whether or not the NBA does enough to protect its stars. Well, the WNBA is having the same debate. Are we overreacting to one player in particular? This is Game Day on ESPN Radio and the ESPN app.
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6: One.
7: Brett, my buddy was over here watching the game last Sunday, and I watched him hold his phone about 6 inches from his face, trying to check his fantasy lineup. 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

0: magnificently well. Mm-hmm. Cape Verde have qualified. So you have these anomalies. But then you have other games like Germany, Curaçao, when I think it was 6 or 7 goals.
1: Yeah.
0: So I think by the very nature of what FIFA are trying to do and what Gianni... And this is Gianni Infantino's baby, and I don't like it. I don't like it because you're rewarding... And as we sit here now, we're still trying to calculate, although we pretty much know, all the third place teams that are going through, mm-hmm. right? It changes and it has changed by the second, by the minute. But for me, what you're doing is you are rewarding, and I think this goes a little bit to your question about the goals, you're rewarding mediocrity.
1: Mm-hmm.
0: You're basically, we're waiting on the best of the poorest.
1: Right.
0: The best of the worst. The least of the worst, whatever terminology is grammatically correct. Mm-hmm. So we're waiting on that. And so that's what this competition, unfortunately, at this moment in time, has done. And I think because we have so many teams like that, there has been a gap between the elite mm-hmm. and the smaller nations. Now, as I mentioned, there have been one or two stories that have been
1: right.
0: very good stories. But there are also have been games where it has been... super uncompetitive. And I don't think that is healthy. And by the way, Gianni Infantino, I believe, wants to make it a 64-team World Cup at some point. And I really feel this is watering the whole things down. World Cups, for me, are an elite-level competition where you have to absolutely earn the right to be here through your qualification. I'll give you an example. Sweden go into the knockout rounds. Sweden finished bottom of their qualification group to get to the World Cup, but we're given a parachute through this UEFA Nations League that has popped up in the last couple of years. They should never be here.
1: Right.
0: So we're rewarding the people that, the countries that fail, and that a lot of them are here, and that's why there's a, I think, in my opinion, that's why we're seeing a lot of goals. Not always the case, but I think it's a big part of it.
1: Okay, well, we're going to let you go soon, but before we let you go, looking forward, what do you think Team US needs to do?
0: You're not going to talk to me about Scotland and all the fans. I mean, at least give me something here tonight. give me something. But don't talk to me about the Scottish football team. Just talk to me about the drinking and the fans and the party.
1: Yeah, exactly. They drank out Boston. So, you know, like, we didn't even think that was possible that they could come in and drink out Boston.
0: I said to them, listen, people called me from Scotland. I know you're going to be out of time. People called me from Scotland before the tournament. Oh, we're a bit worried about getting into America. There's a political unrest. There's this, there's that. I said, there's that in every country.
1: Yeah.
0: You're going to love it. And the American people are going to love you. Mm-hmm. The New Englanders are going to love you. They had a great time. And I think the Scottish people really have... America has really gone up in their estimation by how they were treated over here. The most important question you were going to ask me?
1: Yeah.
0: The U.S. men's national team.
1: Oh, no, just real quick, like, what do you talked about how they started and how last game didn't matter, but they're about to face Bosnia in the knockouts. What do they have to do to beat that team?
0: Do what they did against Paraguay.
1: Okay.
0: Play with pace, play with quality, and play with confidence. They look like a side, in the Paraguay game in particular, to open this tournament. You know, when you're on home soil, that opening game, you are under pressure.
1: Because mm-hmm.
0: the whole of America's, well, not whole, but a lot of America's eyes are on you. The world is on you.
2: Yeah.
0: You know, they call it soccer. They don't know what they're doing and all that ignorant stuff that goes on from outside the US. And the US men's national team showed the world the Paraguay game, they can play.
1: Yeah.
0: And I think they enjoyed and embraced the pressure of that moment. And if they can harness that and play like that again, they will beat Bosnia and Herzegovina because they're a pretty average side.
1: Okay.
0: I think I can see a pathway, without getting ahead of ourselves, I can see a pathway to the quarterfinals if the US play well.
1: All right.
0: I can't sit here and sell it any more than that at the moment because potentially, and we're getting ahead of ourselves, if they beat Bosnia, it could be Egypt.
1: Mm-hmm.
0: They're beatable. Then it could be France or Spain, or Portugal or Spain, sorry.
1: Yeah.
0: That we're now in the realms of, this is a problem.
1: Yeah.
0: So, the quarterfinals could be good for the US, and I'm okay with that. If they get further, it would be magnificent. If they get to the quarterfinals, it would be a very, very good World Cup. And I can see a pathway for these US boys getting there. I say that because I've got one foot in the camp now. I got my citizenship a couple of weeks ago.
1: Well, so right. Congratulations.
0: So when Scotland fly home, there'll be the Scottish flags are going in the trash can. The American flags are out. Half American.
1: Welcome,
2: yes,
1: sir.
2: Yes. And hey, listen, that's really positive going into that Wednesday match. And you're right, it would be great for them to get to the quarterfinals because the U.S. team hasn't gotten to that round since the World Cup in 2002. So good stuff. We appreciate you. Our ESPN soccer commentator, Craig Burley, in studio with Andre Snellings and Tanitra Batiste, primetime on ESPN Radio and the ESPN app. Time for a new beginning, maybe.
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7: Brad, my buddy was over here watching the game last Sunday, and I watched him hold his phone about 6 inches from his face, trying to check his fantasy lineup. Then the score graphic comes up on the TV, and he's squinting at it like it's written in Greek.
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